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1: I cannot keep this secret any longer. Not from you. Allow me to confess. I want you, madam, madly. It's not, of course, what you say, but oh my, that cocksure precision, that saucy way you lift your voice just then. In my mind's eye, I dress you up in riding attire, cap, breeches, boots, stiffened crop in hand. 02588. 02588. You'll need no one-time pad to decode my desire. It's set down plainly in the text of flesh and blood. Some say you are fake, an electromagnetic hoax. Ha! I won't give you away. Madam, have no fear. Listen for my knock some shiny night in the season of the year.

Hi, I'm 31 Down, Ryan Holsoppel. I'd like to thank Free 103 and congratulate them on their anniversary. I'm just going to jump right to it here and wait till everybody kind of filters out. But I just want to start this off with a scan of the wireless spectrum of all the devices in here. So I'm going to fire up Terminal here. And let's see, here's Terminal. I'm going to say a new Terminal. And we're just going to make a scan. First, I'm going to look for my default gateway in the room. So I'm going to type in root minus n there, and I get it's 192.168.1, and then we're going .1.1, and then let's do a nmap scan of that over all the ports in the spectrum here. So we're going to do nmap minus sn, and then that's the router, the default gateway IP, 192.168.1.1, and then we're going to do CIDR block notation and say 24 to give us a scan of all the devices on our subnet, and we're going to run that, and we'll let that go while we start here. Okay, so that's been initiated. Hello, listeners, and welcome back to our Saturday evening show broadcast. For those just tuning in, this is Mike Sharpie. Now, I'm just your friendly neighborhood penetration tester, which means I help some of this country's best top corporations, top businesses, find vulnerabilities, which means I can help some of this country's best corporations find holes in their networks, and then I plug them. I really love what I do. Some days I feel kind of like a crime fighter, you know? Like Encyclopedia Brown or Scruffy McGruff, you know? So in my spare time, I've started using the skills that I've honed at the pen test company, and I try to seek out those cryptocurrency con men and help put them to justice where they belong with the rest of the thieves, you know? A lot of these lowlifes think they can go on and hide in the dark web, but if there's one thing I've learned in my career, that nothing is secret on the internet. It's all out there for someone with the right skills to find. I was driving over here after stopping at Hardee's for breakfast, and I was thinking about when Mr. Sessions brought down the Alpha Bay last July, and I thought I'd go in and find the sound clip so we can all enjoy. Kind of reaffirms to me what it is to be a penetration tester in this world.

0: The dark net is not a place to hide. Today, the Department of Justice announces the takedown of a dark web market, Alpha Bay. This is the largest dark market web place takedown in world history. This group serviced more than 40,000 illegal vendors, people who sell illegal products. There were more than 250,000 listings for illegal drugs and toxic chemicals on Alpha Bay. Earlier this year, 122 vendors advertised fentanyl, and 238 advertised heroin. And we know of several Americans who were killed by drugs on Alpha Bay. One victim was just 18 years old when in February she overdosed on a powerful synthetic opioid which she had bought on Alpha Bay. The drug was shipped right to her house through the mail. A little more than a week after her death, a victim in Orange County, Florida, died of an overdose from a drug bought on Alpha Bay. You are not safe. You cannot hide. We will find you, dismantle your organization and network, and we will prosecute you. The dark net is not a place to hide. We will use every tool we have to stop criminals perpetuated by the perverted technology. The dark net is not a place to hide. The dark net is not a place to hide. The dark net is not a place to hide.
1: That's exactly right, Mr. Sessions. The dark web, the dark net, is not a place to hide. Especially when you have guys like with me out there making America safe. You may remember last week a new ransomware called BlockE has hit the net and is taking down some office parks in the Columbus, Ohio area. For those of you that may be affected, and I cannot stress this enough, do not pay the ransom. Sure, you might get some of your data back, but at what cost? By refusing to pay this ransom, you're refusing to fund these digital criminals. There are a lot of ways criminals are making money on the dark web these days, and it's not all viruses and ransomware. A lot of them peddle illegal substances through their vendors. Websites like Alpha Bay, Nucleus Market, Dream Market, and the Silk Road 3.0. These dark markets are so easy for anyone to access using the Tor browser. Literally, children are getting onto sites like Crypto Market and Outlaw Market and buying all sorts of narcotics, pornography, and other bad, really bad stuff. We have to stop them. I'm on the case to find out who is perpetrating these BlockE ransomware attacks, how to stop it, and what their motive is. There's a BlackFrog Bitcoin ATM in the Columbus area that I've been staking out for the past month in my free time. I've noticed some reoccurring traffic, and I've tailed these Bitcoin baddies all over the Columbus area, notably to the Wendy's restaurant at 799 South High Street, right across from the Taco Bell and beside the Salon Lofts German Village. Now, BlackFrog ATMs, yep, BlackFrog. That's the company that's enabling these cryptocurrency con men to cash out their bitcoins, lining their pockets with the moolah of innocent people. There aren't many places to let you convert your bitcoins into cold hard cash in the East. You've got there's a BP / Dunkin' Donuts in the Philadelphia area you can go to, and there's one in Columbus, Ohio. So that means that most Bitcoin ATMs I can go to in the New York area, I can put money into my Bitcoin wallet, but I need a special ATM to get money back from my Bitcoin wallet to cash out. So if I've created the BlockE ransomware that I locked down on your computer, if that happens, I want to make you pay. You go to a Bitcoin ATM and you pay my ransom, and then I go to the Bitcoin ATM and I get that cash in my pocket. So I just go around to these Bitcoin ATMs and kind of sit there and watch. The one in Ohio is at a place called Tobacco International. So back to the blocky and the ransomware. I'm at Wendy's on the high street now, and I've logged into their free Wi-Fi, and so has this perpetrator. I've been following him for a while. He likes to drink Frosties. And I think we'll find out what he's looking at on the local net and see what he's buying, perhaps on the Alpha Bay. So I've gone into what I've done before. I set up a scan. It looks like we're, it still says 93% done with a few minutes waiting. So in the meantime, I'd like to run this advertisement. This special's brought to you by Blue Apron. While we're waiting for this crack, the Wi-Fi, I want to just take the moment to talk about Blue Apron. Now, they're not sponsoring our broadcast or anything, so you know this is truth. I wouldn't endorse anything I'm not truly impressed by. Ever since Cheryl left, I never really learned to cook. But this Blue Apron thing, they send it right to my studio, and it really only takes about an hour to get the thing going. Last night, I had this amazing barmoody and herb couscous, honey nut squash, spice laban, which is stuff I hadn't even heard of before I got it in the mail. I didn't know what couscous is, but it's pretty tasty, kind of dry. So now, while I'm still waiting for this to complete, it says 93% of all devices are scanned in the room. I'm going to first set up my browser to use the proxy chains. So I'm going to go back into another terminal, and like we've done before to set up proxy chains, I'm going to say start network tour. And then let that run. Now I'm going to say proxy chains. And then I'm going to use Firefox. So this basically cloaks my IP address as we're doing this. It puts a proxy chain to make it seem like my IP is not coming from Columbus, Ohio, but I could be coming from the United Kingdom. I could be coming from the Philippines. It makes up proxy chains every 10 minutes. So basically, I can elude anybody as to the fact here in Columbus, Ohio, that I'm sitting at the, there's some activity out there. I'm sitting at the Wendy's running a security scan. Still saying it's about 93% done. Good. So while that's going, I'm going to open a new terminal. Here. And now, I'm going to find a victim on this chart that's been going through. And I see, let's see, I know he's on a phone, and I know that it's a Mac phone, it's an Apple phone, and it's the IP address is 192.168.1.47. So that's the person I think who has been buying a lot of and selling a lot of Bitcoin. So I'm going to enter that in. I'm going to say nmap, and then I'm going to say that dash S, capital V, and then my 2.168.1.47. Now, that's the IP address of the victim. So I've started an nmap onto his phone. So now I'm going to open another terminal. As always with this fun stuff, we open many terminal windows. Here we go. Still working. Oh, I'm going to make sure that I'm forwarding my IP forward. So I'm going to say cat. So let's see. Echo. One. Here. PLC. SYS slash net slash IPv4 slash IP underscore. There. Need a typo.
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0: there are 71 guys in your region. For safer connections, don't share your personal information, like your last name, phone number, or where you live or work, until you've really gotten to know the other person. By using the service, you agree to our terms of use and privacy policy. We assume no responsibility for personal meetings. If you hear a caller you're not interested in, you can block them so you won't hear each other by pressing 7. And if you hear something really inappropriate, pressing 7 again will report them to the moderator. Time is now being deducted from your membership.
1: Yeah, you guys, bottom here. Love sucking dick, getting fucked. Phone bone, glory holes. Let's do it, man. Hit me up.
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4: Horny as fuck, 38, by home alone, watching porn, drinking beer, stroking that 8-inch cock, cut big nuts, fit ass. Oh, I don't want to get fucking nasty tonight. Anything goes.
5: Yo, what's up? You got two brothers here. 1 year's hell. Stroking 8.5. 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
6: Yo, what's good? This your man, Dre. Calling out the gas on your area. Just online trying to find something safe and discreet to get into. You know what I'm saying? Like what you hear, Gavin. Plus, I can host. I got my own, so you like what you hear? When you're trying to have some safe and discreet fun, get with me.
7: Hey boys, my name is Jesse, and I'm looking for a very young guy with virgin for play with my cock. I want to fuck young boy, very, very young guy. Please.
8: 50-year-old Latino, Central New York. Young, versatile, sex, versatile, big black man. Give me a call if you can.
9: Hey, my name is Jonathan. I'm age 25, got brown hair, blue eyes. I'm on the chat line looking for the guys that are hot and horny and that love making other guys suck their cocks and that loves threesomes and gangbangs. If that's you, press that one to connect with me.
1: Yeah, bottom hair. Just kick back. Looking for that rock hard cock full of cum. So. Bring me that cock.
10: Louisville, Kentucky, 6'4", 200 pounds, attractive, muscular, white male.
11: Yes, I am definitely getting my dick sucked real, real bad. Very, very horny, so if that's you transgender out there, transgender only, looking for a big ass with big titties, call it back at your boy.
12: Hey guys, 50-year-old Miguel here, laying in bed, very horny. Never been with a guy. I want to try it so bad. I've only got a 15-minute trial, so let's talk.
13: Hi, this is Patrick. 27, blonde, blue-eyed, 5'10", 200 pounds, English background, smooth, hard-ripped body, 8 uncut, thick, looking for guys my age or younger who love to suck dick and get into water sports, CBT. Hit me up if you're looking to suck a big dick, and bonus points if you can take it all. I'm safe, sane, and discreet, and you won't be disappointed. Yep, if you're looking to suck

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But thou, O Lord, shalt laugh at them. 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

Hi everyone, welcome to the Afternoon Show. My name is Colleen Keough. I'm an artist and independent curator living in Amherst, Massachusetts. Today I'm presenting a sound art compilation project that I curated during the fall of 2020. I posted an international open call to women sound artists asking for work that responded to the theme futurist. In this instance, a short definition of the word futurist is a person who studies the future and makes predictions about it based on current trends. The artists chosen for the compilation come from 6 different countries, and all of the work was created in 2020. I'm going to read the short statement I wrote for the project. I will list all of the artists involved, and then we will play the album. The full compilation, which includes 11 tracks, is available as a free download on Bandcamp. So you can just head over to the Bandcamp website and type in the keywords futurist and sound art compilation, and it should pop right up. You can also read the artist bios, short descriptions of their tracks, and find their website links attached to their individual tracks on the Femme Media Art Bandcamp page. Futurist Sound Art Compilation 2020. The Futurist compilation is a snapshot of sonic art responses to a year that's been rife with incredible personal and global change and challenges. If I had to encapsulate 2020 in a metaphor, a bolt of lightning comes to mind. That which comes out of nowhere and rattles the environment. An explosion of sound and electricity snapping us to attention. The individual response within the collective experience. Forced change and illuminated consciousness. The notion that the world is transforming and there is no turning back. The works chosen for this compilation explore a range of subject matter and creative audio, voice, and recording approaches, including live responsive performance, sound collage, radio art drama, audio performance art, field recording works, improvisational musical meanderings, and hybrid approaches utilizing multiple strategies. The album art created by the Hermit of Dreamtime depicts a mythical utopia, a sensuous feel-good place where creatures frolic and revel in spiritual and ecological harmony, an alternate reality of escape where life is simple, balanced, and nourishing, a world untouched by human complication. I think we could all use such a reprieve, if only for a moment. The artists in order of appearance on the record are Heather Warren Crow, USA, Iona Mandrescu, Belgium, Maya Bosnich, Serbia, Georgia Parsaglalu, Greece, Ragini Bao, USA, Nikki Shep, UK, The Hermit of Dreamtime, USA, Daniela Solis, Mexico, Phoebe McIndoo, UK, Gwen Young and Knives of Spain, USA, Colleen Keough, USA. And so we'll start off with the first track now by Heather Warren Crow called Audio Evidence of Indefinite Universal Supplication Breakfast.

the voice of the people is the voice of God. The voice of the people is the voice of God. The voice of the people is the voice of God. The voice of the people is the voice of God. The voice of the people is the voice of God. The voice of the people is the voice of God. The voice of the people is the voice of God. The voice of the people is the voice of God.

voice of the people. It's the voice of God. The voice of the people is the voice of God. The voice of the people is the voice of God. The voice of

The voice of the people is the voice of God, the voice of the people is the voice of God. The voice of the people is the voice of God. The voice of the people is the voice of God. The voice of the people is the voice of God.

the voice of the people is the voice of God. The voice of the people is the voice of God. The voice of the people is the voice of God. The voice of the people is the voice of God. The voice of the people is the voice of God. The voice of the people is the voice of God. The voice of the people is the voice of God. The voice of the people is the voice of God. The voice of the people is the voice of God. The voice of the people is the voice of God. The voice of the people is the voice of God. The voice of the people is the voice of God. The voice of the people is the voice of God. The voice of the people is the voice of God. The voice of the people is the voice of God. The voice of the people is the voice of God. The voice of the people is the voice of God. The voice of the people is the voice of God. The voice of the people is the voice of God. The voice of the people is the voice of God. The voice of the people is the voice of God. The voice of the people is the voice of God. The voice of the people is the voice of God. The voice of the people is the voice of God. The voice of the people is the voice of God. The voice of the people is the voice of God. The voice of the people is the voice of God.

0: is the voice of God. The voice of the people is the voice of God. The voice of the people is the voice of God. The voice of the people is the voice of God. The voice of the people is the voice of God. The voice of the people is the voice of God. The voice of the people is the voice of God. The voice of the people is the voice of God. The voice of the people is the voice of God. The voice of the people is the voice of God. The voice of the people is the voice of God. The voice of the people is the voice of God. The voice of the people is the voice of God. The voice of the people is the voice of God. The voice of the people is the voice of God. The voice of the people is the voice of God. The voice of the people is the voice of God. The voice of the people is the voice of God. The voice of the people is the voice of God. The voice of the people is the voice of God. The voice of the people is the voice of God.
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0: Well, the future, you say. It's funny because I'm battling my very pessimistic mindset, like my tendency towards pessimism. So I'm gonna go with the fantasy real quick. And I'm seeing.
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1: Tonight I teach you to save your penny.
0: I'm going to do that, Mr. Nashman.
2: Yes, sir.
0: Now, in the meantime, I'm learning business from my master, right?
2: So I got to know one thing.
0: Something I've been thinking about.
2: So how come you people come to business so much?
1: You people? Oh, I see. Yeah. I see. You want to learn the secret of our success, is that right?
3: I teach you. First of all, you start off with a period of several thousand years, during which you have nothing to sustain you but a great bearded legend.
1: Oh, my friend, you have no land to call your own, to grow food on, or to hunt. You have nothing. You're never in one place long enough to have a geography or an army or a land myth. All you have is a little brain. A little brain and a great bearded legend to sustain you and convince you that you are special, even in poverty. But this little brain, that's the real key, you see. With this little brain, you go out and you buy a piece of cloth, and you cut that cloth in two, and you go out and sell it for

0: the demons of imagination. 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
1: Fellas, I'm ready to get up and do my thing.
2: Go.
1: Fellas, I'm ready to get up and do my thing.
2: Go ahead.
1: I want to get into it, man, you know.
2: Go ahead.
1: Like a sex machine, man.
2: Go ahead.
1: Moving, doing it, you know.
2: Go ahead.
1: Can I count it on?
2: Go ahead. Go ahead.
1: One, two, three, four.

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1: Get on up.
0: Get up.
1: Get on up.
0: Get up.
1: Get on up.
0: Stay on the scene.
1: Get on up.
0: Like a sex machine.
1: Get on up.
0: Get up.
1: Get on up.
0: Get up.
1: Get on up.
0: Get up.
1: Get on up.
0: Get up.
1: Get on up.
0: Get up.
1: Get on up.

0: Take him to the bridge.
1: Go ahead. Take him to the bridge.
0: Take him onto the bridge.
1: Take him to the bridge.
0: Take him to the bridge. Hit me now. Come on.
1: Get on up.

my friends always say to me, being nosy, Johnny, you're too good for your mama, and you're too good to her. You're always buying her something nice, or sending her some kind of cards, a candy gram, a telegram, or a telephone call. But you see, to me, love is a personal thing, not a social thing. It's a thing between a man and his woman. And I love my woman, yes I do. Yeah, and I'm proud of her too. You see, if the way I love my woman is crazy, then check this out. You better send OJ.

0: north. You cut that cloth in two and you go out and sell it for a penny more than you paid for it. Then you run right out and buy another piece of cloth, cut it into three pieces and sell it for 3 pennies profit. But my friend, during that time, you must never succumb to buying an extra piece of bread for the table or a toy for a child. No, you must immediately run out and get yourself a still larger piece of cloth, and so you repeat this process over and over, and suddenly you discover something. You have no longer any desire, any temptation to dig into the earth to grow food or to gaze at a limitless land and call it your own. No, no. You just go on and on and on repeating this process over the centuries, over and over, and suddenly you make a grand discovery. You have a mercantile heritage. You are a merchant. You're known as a usurer, a man with secret resources, a witch, a pawnbroker, a sheenie, a mucky, and a kike.
1: You really are some teacher, Tanesma. You really, really the greatest.

drop another nickel in the machine. We should make the music.

any instrument. You now have a drummer accompanying you on 12 contemporary styles of music, from disco to rock ballads. The tempos all vary, and each cut is totally arranged. Songs from completely different categories can be played to the same drum drop. Since the emergence of rock music in the early 50s, all hit songs have a pattern of arrangement that are basically the same. I've chosen an arrangement that is standard, from rock and roll through country to ballads. Every drum drop will be counted off in the tempo of the selection. Each drop begins with a 4-bar introduction, and all verses and choruses are arranged in 8-bar phrases. All but 3 drum drops will use the long-form arrangement. See the back of the album to read what I'm saying. Each verse we call letter A, and each chorus letter B. So the long-form arrangement reads as follows. First, the count, then the 4-bar intro, then verse, verse, chorus, verse, verse, chorus, verse, chorus, chorus, repeating the chorus until the fade. There will be drum lead-ins and pickups on each transition every 8 bars. Now with the help of one of Hollywood's top studio drummers, Mr. Dave Krieger, let's get on with the application of instruments. A drummer does 2 major functions. Without him, a band is totally empty. Number 1, he sets the tempo and keeps it there. And number 2, he determines the feel of the song. You're listening to Medium Rock. This drop can be heard in its entirety on drop number 3, side 2. Let's begin with a guitarist who is writing a song in the hard rock style, but using the first, the count.

crushing steel. Feel the steering wheel. Hear the crushing steel. Feel the steering wheel.

Wham! Into the room. It's drifted away now, though. Right out into the middle hours of the day.

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There's a legend about the Aurora. It has traveled orally through generations and across continents for millennia. The legend speaks of women who found themselves to be particularly attuned to the polar lights.

And just as the geomagnetic poles drift across the earth, so did these women follow their feet in tune with the light.

taking time and paying careful, respectful attention. Naturally, their perception of the aurora deepened. They began to notice how their senses opened. And they began to notice

I soon came to realize that flowing hair intensified their listening experience. And soon, the most established listeners came to fashion special headpieces made out of antlers, tree branches, vines, pine cones, or anything that might act as an antenna.

It is said that these headpieces intensified listening even further and helped them to receive the voices of the unborn and the deceased.

as a way to share the profundity of this experience with future generations, special rites of passage were developed for girls to guide them on their journey into adulthood. Bespoke headpieces were constructed out of natural materials to be adorned by a girl as she ventured out alone into the wilderness. She would wear the headpiece in search of wisdom and advice, and to help receive the sounds of the aurora.

Over the course of 3 days and three nights, a girl might experience an intense connection to the natural elements, to water, to earth, to air. But through the bespoke headpiece, it was the voices of the Aurora that would speak to her. Voices of the long-distant past, and voices of the future. They would speak about the cycle of life, about transition. They would remind the girl about her changing role, that she was leaving a position of dependence, of receiving, and moving towards a position of giving, of transmitting. And now she was gaining the strength to choose what and how to transmit.

On her return, the girl woman would be greeted and received by her elders and a celebratory fire and feast. This fire, this minuscule version of a solar flare, was a tiny reminder of the energy of the sun, and its crackle a reminder of the message of the aurora.

0: stockpile, pace the room again. She would attend her leisure. Often the sun would be blazing over Southwark chimneys before she could persuade herself to get into bed. And there she would lie, pitching and tossing, laughing and sighing, for an hour or longer before she slept at last. What was all this stir about her person, society? For she smiled at what her society said or done. It was moral reason for a lady in such an excitement
1: which seems not her own.
0: In plain language, which is like nothing
1: falling or a fountain rising.
0: Her memory, as she confronts them all next day, Orlando could never remember a single word. She smiled into the name.
1: Then she listened for a moment. Such names,
0: nor the nose, the leaves glowing, the small age of light. The masters of sea, charming life, Mr. Elver, New Zealand.
1: Then she turned away.
0: She tried to recollect the rapidity that had left her politeness, charm,
1: strip of consistence from her bag.
0: She was bound to rose
1: in a neat black silk,
0: and if she could not make a thing,
1: nobleman, and rang the bell
0: the same always.
1: When the servant came,
0: nothing remained him to order a coach at 6 to
1: get very excited. Mr.
0: Moment was intense.
1: She was summoned by urgent affairs to London.
0: Thus we are forced to conclude that society is one of
1: the archdukes,
0: such as skilled housekeepers, so hot about Christmas time. Who supplies such
1: hands
0: about the proper mixing and stirring of a dozen different ingredients.
1: Section 11,
0: take away Orlando, but it is in itself insipid.
1: Chapter 4,
0: take away Lord O, Lord A, Lord C, or Mr. M, and separately each is nothing. Stir them all together, and they combine to give off the most intoxicating of flavors, the most seductive of scents. Yet this intoxication, this seductiveness, entirely evade our analysis. At one and the same time, therefore, society is everything, and society is nothing. Society is the most powerful concoction in the world, and society has no existence whatsoever. Such monsters the poets and the novelists alone can deal with. With such something-nothings, their works are stuffed out to prodigious size, and to them, with the best will in the world, we are content to leave it. Following the example of our predecessors, therefore, we will only say that society in the reign of Queen Anne was of unparalleled brilliance.

I'm going to go to the next one.

So that even the best of the time,

I'm going to go to the hospital.

0: paced the room again. Often the sun would be blazing over Southwark chimneys before she could persuade herself to get into bed. And there she would lie, pitching and tossing, laughing and sighing, for an hour or longer before she slept at last. What was all this staring need of her person, society? For she smiled what had society said or done in its moral reason. Would lady be such an excitement which seems not her own? In plain language, but nothing falling, or fountain rising. Memory as she confronts them all. Next day, Orlando could never remember a single line. Magnify into the name. Then she listened for a moment. Such a name is not known. Only the leaves glowing. As far as age of light. The marks of sea, charming life. Mr. L. Musing. Then she turned on her cheek to reflect the rapidity that had waved her pearl-lightness, charm, stripped the sisters from her back. She was bound to do rose in a neat black silk, and if she could not have made a vain nobleman, and rang the bell the same always. When supped, nothing remained him to wait for day 6, yet fate aside him just a moment was intent. She was summoned by urgent affairs to learn, so we are forced to conclude that society is one of the archdukes, such as skilled housekeeping, so prompt about Christmas time. We display such hands upon the proper mixing and stirring of a dozen different ingredients. Section 11, Orlando, but it is in itself insipid.
1: Chapter 4.
0: Take away Lord O, Lord A, Lord C, or Mr. M, and separately each is nothing. Stir them all together, and they combine to give off the most intoxicating of flavors, the most seductive of scents. Yet this intoxication, this seductiveness, entirely evade our analysis. At one and the same time, therefore, society is everything, and society is nothing. Society is the most powerful concoction in the world, and society has no existence whatsoever. Such monsters the poets and the novelists alone can deal with. With such something-nothings, their works are stuffed out to prodigious size, and to them, with the best will in the world, we are content to leave it. Following the example of our predecessors, therefore, we will only say that society in the reign of Queen Anne was of unparalleled brilliance. To have the entry there was the aim of every well-bred person.

targets for armies was a decision side which seems not thorough, and played by armies that are not forth. Fact, my memory should front them on this Sunday, alas, never remember a single lie or tag my heart into the name, that she listened for me, such things, nor that answer me as well, as for an age of life. For now, some see, charm of life, Mr. Elephant needs all. Then she turned on the key to her strength, and replied, but has worked up her life as a charm, stripped and sustenance from her back, she was bound to do robes and a neat black silk fish, and asked the name of their name. Frank was the same always. When supped, giving the minute on twice occasion six, yet made a sign in Mr. Bowen, was in she was summoned by urgent affairs to Lansley Forest to conclude that society was not the archduke's such school house officer hunt about Christmas time. We suppose that she had his book from a mixing and stirring of a dozen different ingredients. Such not nothing or handy, but it is in itself insipid. Chapter 4. Take away Lord O, Lord A, Lord C, Lord Mr. M, and separately each is nothing. Stir them all together, and they combine to give off the most intoxicating of flavors, the most seductive of scents. Yet this intoxication, this seductiveness, entirely evade our analysis. At one and the same time, therefore, society is everything, and society is nothing. Society is the most powerful concoction in the world. Society has no existence whatsoever. Such monsters the poets and the novelists alone can deal with. With such something nothings, their works are stuffed out to prodigious size, and to them, with the best will in the world, we are content to leave it. Following the example of our predecessors, therefore, we will only say that society in the reign of Queen Anne was of unparalleled brilliance.

Since the language is a simple English word which needs no description, rather than his attention, not particular, I'm happy to provide to relax with your soul.

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When the grass is down, faster than she knows. Her mother's sickness to her right. Her vanity is comparison. Her feelings for her safety. It seems to think that what was said a short time ago about her being unchanging and unbeating, unbeating, unbeating, who sees it to be able to tell the truth. She's becoming a little more modest. And a little more vague, as well as her person. Certain susceptibility

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0: pace the room again. She would attend her ladyship. Often the sun would be blazing over Southwark chimneys before she could persuade herself to get into bed. And there she would lie, bitching and tossing, laughing and sighing, for an hour or longer before she slept at last. What was all this slow conceit in her person? Society. For she smiled at what her society said or done, but its moral reason was a lady in such an excitement which seems not the room, in plain language, but nothing falling, or a fountain rising. Her memory, as she confronts them all next day, Orlando could never remember a single line, shining her into the name. Then she listened for a moment, such names, nor her own the leaves glowing, the scarlet age of light. Then she saw C, charming life, Mr. Elver, music. Then she turned by when she tried to recognize the rapidity by cast with her politeness, charm, strip of consistence from her back. She was bound to rose in a neat black silk, and if she could not have made a thing, nobleman, and rang the bell the same always. When the servant came, nothing remained him to wait for day 6 to get great excitement at the moment was intense. She was summoned by urgent affairs to London. Thus we are forced to conclude that society is one of the archdukes and such as field housekeepers so hot about Christmas time. We suppose that she had heard of the proper mixing and stirring of a dozen different ingredients.
1: Section 11.
0: Take for granted, but it is in itself insipid.
1: Chapter 4.
0: Take away Lord O, Lord A, Lord C, or Mr. M, and separately each is nothing. Stir them all together, and they combine to give off the most intoxicating of flavors, the most seductive of scents. Yet this intoxication, this seductiveness, entirely evade our analysis. At one and the same time, therefore, society is everything, and society is nothing. Society is the most powerful concoction in the world, and society has no existence whatsoever. Such monsters the poets and the novelists alone can deal with. With such something-nothings, their works are stuffed out to prodigious size, and to them, with the best will in the world, we are content to leave it. Following the example of our predecessors, therefore, we will only say that society in the reign of Queen Anne was of unparalleled brilliance. To have the entry there was the aim of every well-bred person. The graces were supreme. Fathers instructed their sons. Mothers
2: had their...

Look at this. 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

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At the final turn, it will be 13 hours 15, Greenwich Mean Time.

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0: Dr. Bender, what is the purpose of your visit?
1: Well, I've been asked by the Secretary of State to come here.
0: Have you come here to ask the Secretary of State a firm date for the Yasmin's independence?
1: I won't tell you that.
0: When do you hope to get independence?
1: I won't tell you that.
0: Dr. Bender, when you get independence, are you as determined as ever to break away from the Central African Federation?
1: Did you ask me that question at this stage?
0: Well, this stage is as good as any other stage. Why do you ask me why I shouldn't ask you this question at this stage?
1: Haven't I said that enough for any effort? And once you come in just that?
2: Numbers of my friends have been calling me, inquiring about reports they have heard concerning me that are not
3: American of the short labor
4: I'm going to go to the hospital.

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0: probably about right.
1: Mm-hmm.

0: We are in a situation in which growth is essential. Even early on, we need more creativity, originality, inspiration, exploring. I'm thinking this is fantastic, beautiful, inspiring. Is there some point at which we have to start thinking what is actually going on? Because I'm not supposed to be here.
1: We'd be better elsewhere.
0: I'm taking things as I find them, and I therefore assume as you would see them if you were going to the same place. And that's normal aspects of society.
2: Freedom and choice.
0: This is a combination that
1: makes people feel elevated.
0: Fantastic. And how far do you think we could take this ultimately?
1: I think it's important to constantly be asking that question.
0: I'm always doing that, you know.
1: I think what you end up with is more knowledge. Which would basically mean that everybody has a stake in the part, everybody has something.
0: Everything comes together, and it's just one of those magic moments.
1: And that has profound consequences. And we heard that a number of times around the world.
0: But I did wonder, I'm not kidding you, if it became possible right now
1: to make people better. And perhaps you can give me some insight.
0: Oh yeah.

0: concept. Beautiful. Is there some point at which we have to start thinking what is actually going on? I'm taking things as I find them, and I therefore assume as you would see them if you were going to the same place. Because I'm not supposed to be here. Freedom and choice. This is a combination that makes people feel elevated. Fantastic. And how far do you think we could take this ultimately?
1: I think it's important to constantly be asking that question.
0: I think what you end up with is more knowledge.
1: Which would basically mean that everybody has a stake in the pot. Everybody has something.
0: Everything comes together.
1: And that has profound consequences. And we heard that a number of times.
0: But I did wonder if it became possible right now to make people better.

signatures in which we need more creativity and originality. I remember arriving there and thinking, this is inspiring. This is some point at which we have to start thinking, what is actually going on? I'm taking things as I find them. Freedom and choice. This is a combination that makes people feel elevated. And how far do you think we can take this ultimately? I think it's important to constantly be asking that question.

किसान दिखे बड़ी बड़ी और बता।

Mike? Can you hear me? Mike, I'm so frightened. Well, it's over. I did what you wanted me to do. Now I'm through. I'm through with it, and I'm finished with you. Mike! Mike, why did you make me do people? Mike! I baited them like you left. Baited me. All those years, Mike. You did so little to help me. Oh, Mike. You just help yourself with my emotions. Scattering them all over the pavement like salt. Mike, like rock salt in an icy New England road. I feel like someone's following me. I feel alone here in this moment, looking at an empty world around me. Like I'm staring through a glass casket, and I'm out here in a coffin, Mike, and you won't even respond to me. I'm scared, Mike. Don't you see that? Someone's following me, Mike. Oh, why won't you say something? Say something, Mike. I'm leaving, Mike. I'm packing my bags and I'm moving on. Does that worry you? Mike is so damn selfish, but she won't even care. One more thing, Mike. Stay out of the bunch. And well, I know you told me not to do what I did, but I had no choice. They asked me about you, you know, and but I told them, everything. Can you hear that? A voice from a glass tomb is entering your face. It's over. Goodbye, Mike.

Noise.

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1: From the Wave Farm Radio Art Archive, you're about to hear a radio art piece called What Touches Us Most by Mwangi Hutter. Mwangi Hutter is an artist duo based in both Berlin and Nairobi, producing work under the combination of their surnames and biographies. They describe their combined identity, quote, as a creative strategy to resist fixed notions of identity based upon gender, race, and cultural backgrounds. Their works can be seen as a vision of unification and the pacification of contrasts, female-male, African-European, black-white, and the border separating you and me, end quote. Mwangi Hutter produced What Touches Us Most in 2017. The piece was commissioned and broadcast as part of Documenta, the German contemporary art exhibition that takes place every 5 years. Documenta 2017 was unique in its showcasing of radio art, including 17 commissions of new radio artworks broadcast in partnership with local radio stations in Greece, Cameroon, Colombia, Lebanon, Indonesia, the United States, and Germany, creating a worldwide exhibition on air. Mwangi Hutter's radio art piece, What Touches Us Most, is 44 minutes long.
2: Stay there, I'm old. Get there. The big show.
3: Okay, everybody, attention, please. 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
2: Did it a fat set of head

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It's to the foul. 10 minutes ago, to the, store, but it up for the mine. 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The kid and the mama for the first

0: deka ma ya dinini ne ma ya de nikra ya ne e ba ya de nikre sine ba ikana na ne oma a ne ma ikare ne e ni mama ya ne nakra ma e mama isha ne nikra ma
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2: You walk back down this door, and it's a fucking I waited for you because you were there. 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
0: However, whatever you do, you... African and
2: Leave African out. 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
0: Why?
2: We've had enough of
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1: Depending,
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1: to me,
0: act, relate, repeat, decide, depend on,
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0: Yinchi Nataya, he hi an hale. 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
1: I wish you came.

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1: 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The piece you're about to hear is called Oscillations by Belgian sound and visual duo Claire Williams and Julien Poitevin. Oscillations is a live sonic performance for radio that uses our communicating machines to interact with the electromagnetic waves and vibrations that surround us. Sonifying the electromagnetic activity of the sun, meteors and radio echoes coming through the atmosphere, the activity of tweaks and spherics oscillating in the ionosphere, or tuning into the local radio station. These are some of the electromagnetic waves that Oscillations uses to propel us on an immersive journey into the invisible. Here's Oscillations.

0: 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It's like...
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1: 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For over 30 years, Tony Schwartz produced weekly radio programs about sound for the New York City public radio station, WNYC. Schwartz also created records for Smithsonian Folkways that feature his distinct style, described as part anthropological study, part hometown travelogue. Schwartz developed a portable tape recording setup in the 1950s, which enabled him to collect sounds outside the studio. So he did recordings in the streets of New York and also in his home. He edits and presents his pieces in a very distinct way. Plus, Tony Schwartz is very likable. A tenderness, humor, curiosity, and intimacy come through in his pieces. A poignant detail is that he was agoraphobic and rarely traveled outside his New York City neighborhood. His recordings create an expansive sonic world. The first of these three pieces by Tony Schwartz is called Favorite Sounds and was recorded at the Jewish Guild for the Blind in New York City in 1963. The second features the voices of New York City teenagers and is called How We Remember, produced in 1970. And the third piece in this selection of works by Tony Schwartz is about the pleasures of sound and is called Music in Marble Halls from 1962.
2: Good morning, Tom. The other evening, I was invited to the New York Guild for the Jewish Blind to present sound and sound stories to a number of elderly people. 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
2: Yes.
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14: My name is Anna Rabinovich, and I like the birds. Just very, very much I like the birds.
15: Hello, my name is Tilly Temsky. My favorite is to be in the chorus. That is my best fish to be.
16: 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I like the sound of church bells chiming.
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18: 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A brook.
3: My favorite sound is the clinking, the feel of dollar bills. The bigger the denomination, the better the sound.
2: Well, I think this last gentleman was just kidding us. I think, in fact, he had written a beautiful poem about the sound of, I believe it was his mother's voice. I think that on your program you play a lot of the music that these people love, but I thought this morning I might just play a few sounds that they spoke of just to listen to and to enjoy. The first sound is the sound of a country brook.

And the last one this morning is the sound of the church bells that many people love, and there are a lot of them in our city, and they go like this.

0: Well, I hope some of our blind friends enjoyed those sounds, and this is Tony Schwartz saying, see you soon, Tom.
1: Good morning. Here's a story I recorded the other day that a young teenager told me.
2: I got up early this morning, put on my polka-dotted tie and jacket, had breakfast, rode to Dalton.
1: And here's another one that another teenager told me.
3: After putting on my blue and gray spotted tie, I took my black bicycle downstairs and hopped on it and rode two blocks down to the 86th Street crosstown, and then rode across the transverse where I almost was run over by a bus, an 18 crosstown bus. And then I got to school and I went up the elevator. I shouldn't have done.
1: Any resemblance between the two? Well, there's an interesting story behind this story, or these stories. And the story is this, that it's the same story as passed on through 13 teenagers. And here's the whole process exactly as it happened.
3: After putting on my blue and gray spotted tie, I took my black bicycle downstairs and hopped on it and rode two blocks down to the 86th Street crosstown, and then rode across the transverse where I almost was run over by a bus, an 18 crosstown bus. And then I got to school and I went up the elevator. I shouldn't have done.
4: When I got up this morning to put on my blue and gray polka dot tie, went downstairs and jumped on my bike and went two blocks down to 86th Street crosstown. I swear I was almost hit by a 18 crosstown bus. And then I got to school and took the elevator upstairs, which I shouldn't have done.
5: I got up this morning and I put on my blue and white polka dotted shirt and my blue and white polka dotted tie, and I went downstairs and I got on my bicycle and I rode down to 86th Street, and I went into my school and I went up and I went upstairs and I took the elevator, which I shouldn't have.
6: I woke up this morning and I put on my blue and white polka dotted shirt and my blue and white polka dotted tie, and I went downstairs and I ate my breakfast, and I went out and got my bicycle and bicycled up to 86th Street, and I went into the school and took the elevator when I shouldn't have.
7: I woke up at 6:30 this morning. I put on my white and blue polka dotted shirt and my white and blue polka dotted tie, and I had breakfast, and I got my bicycle, and I went uptown to 86th Street, and I went to school, and I took the elevator when I shouldn't have.
8: I woke up at 6:30 this morning, and I put on my white and blue polka dotted shirt and my white and blue polka dotted tie, and I had my breakfast, and then I got my bicycle, and I went to school, and I went up to 86th Street. Then I went to school, and I took the elevator when I shouldn't have.
9: I woke up this morning about 6:30, and I put on my polka dot tie and my polka dot shirt, and I had breakfast, and I got my bicycle, and I went to school, and at 86th Street, and I took the elevator upstairs, and I shouldn't have.
10: I got up at 6:30, and I put on my polka-dotted tie and my polka-dotted shirt, and then I ate breakfast, and I got my bike, and I rode to school on 86th Street, and then I went to school, and I shouldn't have.
11: I got up at 8:30, and I got my breakfast, and I put on my polka-dotted tie and my polka-dotted shirt, and then I got on my bike, and I went to school on 89th Street, and when I shouldn't have.
12: I got up early this morning, and I got out of bed, and I put on my polka-dotted tie and my shirt and jacket, and I had breakfast, and I rode my bike to school on 89th Street where I shouldn't have.
13: I got up early this morning, and I put on my shirt, and I put on my polka dotted tie and my jacket, and I went in and I had breakfast, and then I went to school, and I rode my bike down 89th Street where I shouldn't have.
14: I got up early this morning, and I put on my polka dotted tie and my shirt and my jacket, and had breakfast, and rode my bike down 89th Street where I shouldn't have.
2: I got up early this morning, put on my polka dotted tie and jacket, had breakfast, rode to Dalton.
1: Well, that's how stories, rumors, folklore, or history can be passed on. Something to think about. See you soon.
0: Have you ever heard railroad train wheels rolling along the rails, clickety-clack, clickety-clack, and thought how musical they sound, and that a musician could play beautiful music to the rhythm of these wheels? Well, recently I had the privilege of being able to take our country's top jazz clarinetist out into real-life situations and have him improvise against the sounds in these situations. The clarinetist is Mr. Jimmy Giuffre, and here is Mr. Giuffre playing against the rhythm of dripping water in the kitchen sink.

0: A comment from Mr. Jeffrey tells how he feels playing in this manner.
1: Well, it was a natural thrill to play music into natural sounds. The sounds of the city are, they have a thrill to them, an excitement that is very different from playing in a concert hall or a nightclub and just playing music. To combine with the sounds around you is a very unusual experience.
0: Have you ever shouted from a hilltop and heard your echo? Or have you ever traveled through a tunnel and blown your automobile horn as you drove? The effects of different acoustics are interesting. Well, I wanted to record Mr. Jeffrey in situations that would affect the sound of his clarinet in an unusual manner. Here, Mr. Jeffrey walks the length of a large marble-lined hall, and as he walks, he plays his clarinet.

0: and Mr. Jeffrey's comment about this experience.
1: Well, that felt the best because my own particular physical needs when I play have always leaned towards deep resonance, halls that had a lot of echo to them. And I play much better under those conditions. I have a difficult time in what you'd call a dry acoustics, outside or in a flat place that's well padded. I like to hear the sound come back to me. So that was really a thrill in that enormous hall.
0: I'd like to end our adventures in sound with our experiment's most beautiful product. Here, in a huge mid-Manhattan office skyscraper lobby, Mr. Jeffrey plays against the sound of footsteps.

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1: I'm Jess Speer with the Wavefarm Radio Art Archive, and I'm delighted to present Intimate Space by composer and media artist Andrea Sodomka. Drawing on time spent researching, thinking about, and conducting interviews on the subject of intimacy and personal space, Sodomka composed a piece for both broadcast and for radio installation. As an installation of many FM transmitters, the piece conceptually ties the idea of intimate space to radio broadcast as a function of distance and communication, forcing the audience to share a physical closeness to the transmitter to pick up the signal, just as a person's intimate space extends out to a certain radius, within which intimacy, like a broadcast, is shared. Let's hear the piece now.

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intimate space isn't a physical space. I think it's a psychological space. It's something that takes place inside your head. Like music, like love, or takes place inside of your body. You know, it fills your whole being, and it radiates somehow.

I feel my intimate space when it's been invaded, when someone I don't like gives me a hug, or even sometimes when someone points a camera at me or sticks a microphone in front of my face.

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And you feel that that energy is being directed to you. 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
2: Well, you know, I always had the utmost respect for both of them, for Neville and Diana. They got slightly different lifestyles now, but they're both good people. Well, Neville hangs out at the juke joints quite a bit, and it bothers Diana. He's either over there at the juke joint or there over there at the house, and sometimes they clash with her Sir Diddy friends, who are also very nice people, but different. Not quite as down home as most of the folks around here. Neville had seemed to have some reservations about her trying out for the Metropolitan Opera House in New York, that is. I don't know why, but I think he had some problems with Diana going for it. Now, if you look at her, you know she was made for opera. She's big woman, I mean, voluptuous, full figure and full face. You know she can bell out a note, just perfect for it. They never really out and out fought. Every once in a while, though, they would sing. And when they sang, boy, sometimes their singing would be worse than any fight, except it sounded better. Maybe if they move out together, and I heard they was going to New York, that might bind them a little.

0: Hey, baby. I brought Big John home with me.
1: See, Sandra, this is exactly what I was talking about. Neville has no regard for my time, especially not my rehearsal schedule.
0: Hey there, Sandra. Looks like you're putting on a little weight in all the right places. Meet my buddy, Big John.
2: Good evening, ladies.
1: Neville, Sandra and I are in the midst of my preparations for my auditions in New York.
0: Forget about New York, baby. Listen up. Now, Big John and I, we're working on a tune here. John, come on out on the porch so we can see how far we've gotten here.

0: on, let's get this one. This is a new tune I tell you about.
1: This is a new one you were talking about, you?
0: Yeah, Sugar Shack.
1: I hear you. Sounds sweet.
0: Just like the Shack.
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0: 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All right, you got it. BYOBB.
1: That's right. 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
0: Down at the sugar, sugar shack. 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
0: Well, it's about time for us to get a little sweetness in our life.
1: I know what you mean, brother, man.
0: Go on down to the Sugar Shack.
1: Sugar Shack?
0: Yeah.
1: I'll meet you down there.
0: Sugar Shack.
1: The Sugar Shack.
0: Now I'm going to play a little bass. 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
1: This tune sounds better when you join in, Diana. Now, what's the matter? You forgot how to sing the blues?
2: Neville, the blues is not my thing. My voice is better suited for the opera.
1: Look, don't put on airs with me, Diana. You were singing the blues when I met you. Now, matter of fact, you had the biggest mouth I heard down at the Sugar Shack.
2: The Sugar Shack? My God, Neville, that was years ago.
1: Well, it's a good thing I still remember, because all this opera business is getting on my nerve.
3: Neville, look here. Maybe I'd best be starting home.
1: No, John. Come on, stay with me now. We got lots more work to do.
2: Well, I'm going to say goodnight now. This night air is not good for my throat.
1: I got something good for your throat there, honey. Look, we won't be too long out here.
2: Mm-hmm. Take your time, Neville. Look, Sandra, I want to practice this aria. It's really been giving me a lot of trouble.
4: That's a good idea. Listen, Diana, if you want to really practice and you want some privacy, you know what I mean. You can come on up to my house anytime. Good night, Mr. John.
3: Excuse me. The name is Horton, ma'am. Big John Horton. See, look here, man. How'd you two get together? You seem as different as up and down.
1: Well, John, sometimes I ask myself that same question, you know? That same old question. But we're both born and raised right here in Natchez. Though Diana acts like she's Guillotine Price or somebody. She can sing a mean blues when she puts her mind to it, see?

0: Hey, play a piece I like, John.
1: What you mean, a whiskey drinking woman?
0: No. The one that go, I asked my baby for a nickel. She gave me a pocket full of $100 bills.
1: Okay. Asked my baby for a nickel. And she gave me a pocket full of $100 bills. Asked my baby for some whiskey. And she gave me a whiskey still. Asked my baby for a nickel. And she gave me a pocket full of $100 bills. Asked my baby for a nickel, and she gave me a pocket full of $100 bills. Asked my baby for some whiskey, and she gave me a whiskey still.

0: Oh no, good Lord, woman. 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What's left to eat in there? I can't stand no opera on no empty stomach.
1: Look, Neville, I must have my voice in top condition. My agent called and everything is set for my engagement at the Met.
0: Let's get ready for bed. 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

0: ever be serious? My career is very important to me.
1: Your career is doing fine. So is mine. And we both have plenty to keep us busy. Now it's time to settle right down now. Let's settle down. Sing something for me.
0: Well, how about the movement I was just working on?
1: No. Let me see. Something real pretty. 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

0: travel, answer the telephone. 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
1: It's 6 o'clock in the morning.
2: Hello? Oh yeah, it's my agent in Paris. He got the time mixed up again. Yeah, man. Uh-huh. Take care of everything, all the arrangements and everything. Uh-huh. Yeah, just send everything in writing. Mm-hmm. In English.
0: Oh, how about some breakfast?
2: You must be reading my mind, baby.
0: What does Jean-Paul have to say?
2: You know, things are working out as planned. We got 6 weeks in Europe. We're going to stop in Paris, Bologna, Nice, Milan.
0: I don't know. I'm still worried. There's going to be a lot of competition out there, Neville. Here, we're big fish in a small pond.
2: Fish don't have nothing to do with it. I played enough juke joints, you know. If I'm as good as they say I am, why shouldn't I have some first-class gigs?
0: I just hope New York doesn't eat us up alive.
2: Look, sweet girl. Stop all that worrying and concentrate on my breakfast. Look here, after I eat, I think I'll run down to the sugar shack.
0: At this hour?
2: Yeah, baby. And this is when the guys get the second wind, huh? See you later, baby.

0: Well, look what the wind blew in here.
1: Hey, I see the sun can't stop this party, huh?
0: How you doing, Neville? Why don't you sit in on this song with us? We're going to do I'm a Dirty, Dirty, Low-Down Dog.
1: Mm-hmm.
0: What's this I hear? About you leaving town?
1: You going to come in here bugging me? I told you, no rumors. You don't come up here with no rumors, you know. I'm trying to work out this left hand on the piano and play this harmonica because Jimmy got fired last night, so I got to do the whole thing by myself. You looking good? What you been doing, baby?
0: Thinking about you. Thinking about me. Thinking about us.
1: Yeah, don't get serious, homie. Don't get serious. You know, don't get serious. Look, you know I got the old lady. You've been knowing her for 20 years. You know, I don't think I'm going to leave this town anyway. I got a good job. You know, why should I leave here?
0: That's just what I've been thinking. Why should you leave here?

0: Okay, I gotta go. You gonna be out here tonight?
1: Maybe.
0: Okay, I'll see you later.
1: Neville, let me ask you something.
0: What is it, sugar baby?
1: What are we gonna do without you? What am I gonna do without you?

0: marching to New York. Long way, boy, but I hear you coming. Marching to New York.
1: So, anyway, finally came the time when, like musicians, they both ended up leaving. They had to go and, I don't know, try and see what the world had in store for them or something. I don't know. But they were leaving for good. They just, you know, decided that they had to move on. Greener pastures, at least bigger pastures than Mississippi. And as friends to both of them, I felt it was my obligation to at least have a little something for them. I was really going to miss both of them, so I didn't quite know how to say goodbye to each of them separately. So I figured a party with a room full of people would be the best way.
0: Here I am.

0: I've been ready. I want to see.
1: What you want to see, boy?
0: My itinerary. Said Natchez. To New York.
1: Oh, up on to New York, well, that's a long way to be going.
0: Natchez.
1: Hope you packed a lunch.
0: To New York.
1: Hey.

0: I want to read. I don't even got any long hair. You know, I've really been in some long hair lately.
1: Well,
0: somebody can get lost in. You know, when I go to stroking.
1: Well, I owe you a whole box of wigs to take to him.
0: I
1: got my ticket.
0: You got your ticket, boy?
1: Yeah.
0: Where you going? Oh, you going? Oh, wait a minute now. Natchez.
1: That's right. What does it say?
2: To New York.
1: What does it say?

0: man, check out all the girls on the train, short railroad tracks, waving their bonnets and things, like they ain't never gonna see us again.
1: You just heard Natchez to New York by Aluk Dara, broadcast by New American Radio.
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0: The horses have reached the starting gate. It is now post time.
8: The horses have reached the starting gate. It is now post time.

0: tenor down. Michael.
1: They leave the chute and move on to the main track. They leave the chute and move on to the main track. The first quarter in 22 and 4, the half in 46. They move midway round the turn. The first quarter in 22 and 4, the half in 46. They move midway round the turn. They're at the top of the stretch. They're at the top of the stretch. They come past the eighth pole. They come past the eighth pole. They come to the final 16th. They come to the final 16th. The judges have now posted the complete order of finish. This result is not official. This result is not official.
2: Four reclaimed fellas sexually. Rachel McCartney ranges up on the floor outside.
3: Cross it, Seth, all the way
2: back.
3: Cross it, Seth, move it.
2: Move it, Seth. Cross it, Seth.
3: Cross it, Seth. Cross it, Seth.
2: They come to the final 16. To paint on the inside of the outside. Race to the party.
1: The result is now official, and the winner, number 5, Cold Spot. A bay gelding by Yukon from Smart Helen.

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0: 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Up next is KRS-One Philosopher by Homer Jackson. Thank you for listening.
2: KRS-One of Boogie Down Productions. I am a poet. Poets speak poetry. More metaphors than fantasy.
3: So you're a philosopher?
4: Yes. Yes. Yes. Yes.

0: to speak.
1: I think very.
2: I left home at 13. Okay. My mom has a doctorate degree in education. Now, when she had her master's degree, I was 13. My whole thing was I didn't want to stay in school all my life. I didn't want to work all my life, this and that, all my life. It worked out to my advantage, and it worked out to my disadvantage. This was the mentality then at 13. Okay, so I said, I want to sing for a living. Now, imagine you fixing your mouth and telling a person with a master's, you want to sing for a living. So ultimately, she looked at me like I was crazy. And, you know, she said, well, no, you're going to do this first and you're going to do that. And I said, no, I'm not. 13 and a half, I was gone. Out of here.

0: and knowledge will nourish.
1: The life of living on the streets is eat. That's it. That's it. That is it. So it's up to you to add more to your life, whatever it is. So I just chose to add the library onto mine. And I loved it. I could have slept there, really. You read one thing and you want to keep going and you want to keep reading and you want to keep... It's no other feeling that I've ever had. It started around 1983 when I was in a shelter and Scott was a social worker. One thing led to another and we had to meet eventually. And we met, and it just so happens that I wrote poetry, and he was a weekend DJ at Broadway RT, so we got together and just, you know, did this.

0: some can't bear me, others try to scare me, sounding intelligent but not yet equivalent. You know what?
1: Hip-hop music is the original music. It's drums, snare, hi-hat, vocals. That's original music.
0: Here's the

what hip hop does is play the original boom, bah, boom, bah, boom. You know, the beat that you can feel, your heart beats like the way hip hop goes. And people are just drawn to it. It's like more, you know, more and more each day you listen, you listen, you listen, you just gotta fall in love with it. It's you. Basically, hip hop started in Africa before any known civilization existed. We had governments and doctors and lawyers and a system of politics. And within this system, the cities, there were people who were known to tell stories with their bongo, and they walk around and you pay them whatever, a goat, a pig, whatever their barter system was then, this is what you'd pay them. And they tell your kids or you a story or message in music. And this is rap music. That was it. Whoever started it then, that's who is the originator. And he would play or she would play and tell a story. It progressed through the slave era when we couldn't grab a bongo anymore and just play. We would sing to each other just in harmony. This is the basis behind gospel music and rhythm and blues music. Stories were told then too. Rap music. We progress along the line. It turns into blues. Mainstream America goes crazy. It's blues. This is it. This is the music we've been waiting for. Blues turns into jazz. Jazz is the new music. Wow, these kids listening to those crazy horns. Ella Fitzgerald, right? Forgot her lyrics one day at a jazz concert and created a new form of music. Bobby McFerrin updated it and got paid. Now here we go. We're in the 60s now, you know. Beating on the car, we singing. Groups getting on the corner, just singing. La, la, la, la, la, la, la, la. Berry Gordy got paid. Donna Ross got paid. Stevie Wonder got paid. Smokey Robinson the Mirror paid. All of them. Kids on the corner. Ghetto kids at that. On the corner. All of that is hip-hop. You got to see the string in it. Perception does this. Perception is narrow. And it tends to chop things up. You only see that piece you looking at or you concentrating on. So they focusing on blues, focusing on jazz, and they labeling it too. Why can't it just be music? The main thing we stick to is rhythm. That starts everything off. Rhythm. Rhythm. You get your rhythm. Get that rhythm. And that's the basis for everything. All music. And rhythm was created by Africans.

And the closest a music is to rhythm, that's the closest it is to the original. And the closest it is to the original, that's the closest it's going to get to the people.

0: 1, 1, 1, 1, 1.
1: I think hip hop music is more like a means for a ghetto youth, black, white, Chinese, ghetto youth. It is a way for them to air their differences, to air their frustrations.

0: there peddling.
1: Hip-hop to me is going to a level over all other musics only because it's so social. And it'll stay the way you hear it today is the way it'll sound 20 years from now.

0: this is the era of sampling. And it's gotten to a point where major R&B pop producers are sampling to keep up with the hip-hop sound. The sampling has always been going on, but the brain act as the computer in the early times when there were no computers. The brain would take in a sample and play it somewhere else, and you'd never know the difference, or play the same one to a different beat. That's all sampling is now. Now we tell the computer to do it. Take this sound here.
1: Now that's what's happening.
0: And put it here.

James Brown is a highly sampled guy, but it's only because the breaks he had fit in so good with rap music. James was into the original doom doom da. Anything that's the original is quickly taken up on and done in another way.

So we're definitely going to have that done and make a nationwide thing of it. Create a stir. Create a campaign over the turntable, because there'll be some people that will challenge us. No, it's not supposed to be an instrument. Prove to me that it's an instrument. Then we'll have to invite them down to the studio for a nice 8-hour session and prove it right then and there what time it is. BDP are the freshest. The music of the youth is the music that I'm into. The youth of rock, turn up Def Leppard, right? But somebody's mother might say, turn that nonsense off. I don't want to hear that. A reggae musician, somebody like Shelly Thunder, Lieutenant Stitchy, you could be blasting the rockers, boy. You know, same West Indian mother would say, turn that down. It's too high, blah, blah, blah. Then in America, you blasting your rap music. We all familiar with the American moms telling you to turn that nonsense off. So it's basically all those three branches of music that influence me. Yo, I was talking to a Billboard reporter. She was telling me that if she was to rate hot black albums Billboard charts by sales alone, the first 20 records would be hip-hop. That's 1 to 20 would be hip-hop. Everybody else would come after. That's Whitney Houston. That's Michael Jackson. Faith. That's all of them combined could not outdo rap music. And rap music has still not gained the respect it's supposed to have because the people who are in it are not acting as they're supposed to act. Destructive image of Run DMC. The yo, man, blah, blah, blah, blah, blah, blah. That's good around your block, right? But when you go on national television representing an industry, not you, not your group, an industry, I see if all rappers were able to go on the Grammys and do it, then it wouldn't matter what they did. This was the first and only rap group to go and say, do anything. You know how much of a statement they could have made if they got on the Grammys and did a poem about Nicaragua. They be hype. Everybody be like, oh, and it would be a positive move. And as a result, rap music would get a more positive outlook. But no, we do the exact opposite. You gotta go with your sneakers unlaced and the D passed the court. Yeah, come on, man. This is what I mean, the destructive image. And for a while, kids were following this. Japanese people in Japan was wearing Kangos and walking around with their Adidas unloosed. People in Brazil and Alaska was even trying to get this gold chain B-boy look. It's played out now. What groups like myself and Public Enemy have done was made it a fad to be intelligent. It's no longer a fad to be stupid.

rap music has stemmed from a violence. You can't escape violence. You just can't. It's a part of our lives. Until the positive people do away with the negative, we will always have violence. This is how people really think. This is how the world is reacting. We're fighting each other. War history will show you that the warriors were children. They were not men of 30, men of even 25. They were usually 18, 19, 20, 21, you know. And if you stayed in the army too long, you got out. This is a world being brought up like this. So now when these kids get in a situation, an army situation, they're in an army. They have no one else to fight but themselves.

No one else is there to fight. I'm quite sure that if there was something else to fight, say somebody decided to invade New York or invade America, the kids would be more apt to fighting that war than they would be going overseas and to a place out of your environment, which is another psychological strain, to fight people you don't even know and so on. If somebody's coming into your country to do something, I can't even say your country, coming into the country to do something, you living here and you being a responsible citizen here in this country, kids everywhere would pick up the guns they already have and start killing people because these are the warriors. You're not supposed to tell them to stop fighting. You're supposed to tell them to control it, control your anger, and shoot it out towards something positive. Fight the negative. Fight the negative. Let's all pick the negative. You see somebody ripping somebody's chain off, beat him down. Beat him down. Direct your attention that way. But there's no one out here to say it. And I have maybe 6 months before I say it. I'm going to say it on the next album.

0: that song was basically just a part of a means of grasping a hip-hop audience, an audience that was in crazy violent at this time. I could not fulfill my mission, what I'm doing now, if I had just came out saying, stop the violence. They would say, who the hell are you, man? Come on. You know, they could get with it. This is violence. So we had to come out with Criminal Minded first, with songs like Listen to My Nine and so on. And all that was a song about a war between two drug dealers. Something the kids know and see every single day, and they relate to it. We're into reality music.
1: I don't want

0: I'm whack.
1: I don't do commercial music. I don't do music for Billboard. I don't do music for Grammys. I don't do music for radio. We do music for the kids, the particularly the poor kids, who want someone of a high music stature to relate to them, not talk over them. So this is where Listen to My Nine came about. It's something the kids see every day. If you're not a part of that life, it would seem very gruesome. But, you know, you play it for a junior high school, elementary school kids. They'll tell you in a minute, this is real. This is real. Not Do Me, Baby. This is real. You know, as a result, we get to teach them. We get to go in their heart and in their minds and teach.

To be the best in hip hop, you have to give clear and concise messages because there's only one audience following hip hop. Everyone else is being put on. But there's a core audience that has followed hip hop from 1979 to right now. And they're growing up. They're not getting any younger. So as hip hop grows, this core audience grows. As this core audience gets older and older and starts to see the traumas of the world and starts to see traumas around their block, things happening to them, people don't want to hear that I got punched in my eye, my girl told me that she was going to leave me and People don't want to hear that no more. People want to hear Chuck D. People want to hear Illegal Business.

0: hip hop is going to turn into a thing that people will look up to. They'll say, like, well, if you really want to learn something, pick up a hip hop album. It won't be anymore if you want to dance or whatever. It'll always be for the hip hop crowd that want to get down and so on. But it'll also have a new meaning. I plan to change the course of hip hop personally. KRS-One of Boogie Down Productions. I am a poet. Poets speak poetry, more metaphors than fantasy.
1: So you're a philosopher?
2: Yes. Yes. Yes. Yes. Yes. Yes. Yes.

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Incantation by the dead. Is it going to happen all over again? Won't we be spared? Will the earth embrace us forever? Is there still room enough in it? Will the black procession proceed along the same streets again? Will every dawn break with a cry of pain?

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0: Inscriptions of village tombstones scattered along remote lanes of old Serbia. 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
1: Ovaj biljeg označava mjesto na kome okupator mučki streljao narodu heroja Ljubivoja.
0: Graduated from the farming college. 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
2: Ležim kao kamen ukopan. 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

0: farewell song. 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
1: 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Thank you for listening.
2: It was late in the 19th century when Antonín Dvořák came to America. And when he was here, he listened to the great Harry T. Burley sing the songs his grandfather had sung as a slave. And when he had finished, Dvořák said to him, "Burley, there is going to be an English horn in my American symphony because it sounds lonely like your grandfather's song. It sounds lonely like the prairie." Here, late in the 20th century, we have songs and we have lonely prairies all our own. Join us soon, Saturday, late in the 20th century.
3: Here, captured as in a photograph 50 yards from me, he was a question mark in as many ways as one can evaluate a man, spiritually, morally, mentally, even physically. How did he complete his run? How did he break free of his hero's pose? Was the landscape a paper poster through which he burst? A match in motion at the plane where his still image hung? Was he faster than light? Did he reach me moments before, question me, converse with me as I stood, dumb and frozen, fixed on the long illusory tail of the comet? I still don't know. Maybe the distortion was all with me, a reaction to the music, a reaction to the morning smell, that suspicious harmony, and the greater flowing harmonies of Jimmy French to the music and the morning. The mood was so perfect. I sensed a guiding hand somewhere. I asked myself, who orchestrated this? Who brought the music and scene together to graft them in my mind as a set? Who made me a movie? But then I thought, is life lovelier for resembling life reproduced? I wouldn't have thought of it 6 months ago. Jimmy French was right. I am an innocent. I still am. But an informed one, armed. I count myself lucky to be 43. That's old enough. He said that's old enough to have escaped the early saturation which makes life a prison of duplicity. Old enough to have enjoyed some years before the bombardment. Old enough to discriminate between a pipe and a Magritte without much pain. Jimmy French was born after McCarthy took on the army. After Oppenheimer fell, after Murrow showed us two oceans at once. And he cannot see the words "Laissez ne pas une pipe" without the sting of surprise and a sense of loss.
4: You've been listening to a reading of The All-Round Athlete and His Morning Coffee, a short story by Harry Lyman Sims, co-host of Saturday, Late in the 20th Century, which is coming up next. The time is of absolutely no concern, or shouldn't be, and if you take the dark and threatening skies which hung over Phileas Fogg as he passed the banks of Newfoundland on the last leg of his 80-day tour of the world, well, that's our weather forecast. There isn't anything happening in the world worth bothering yours about, and chances are you'll never accomplish half as much in your lifetime as the average Victorian school inspector. You listen to too much radio. It's very late in the 20th century on this Saturday. That's both a promo and a fact. Stay tuned.

0: No, we won't think noble because we're not noble. We won't live in beautiful harmony because there's no such thing in this world, nor should there be. We promise only to do our best and live out our lives. Dear God, that's all we can promise in truth.
1: Nice shots, Harry.
2: Harry Lyman Sims, the man who talks about things. Talk about things, Harry. See if I can keep you from talking about things.
3: 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It started in Modena, Italy, a small town that is known for two things. 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
4: To make some sense of life.
3: It's a dark brown. 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One charges $9 for a 7-ounce bottle. One charges $7 for two 9-ounce bottles. 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Vinegar isn't the only thing that

0: Hello, my name is Jinx Potter.
1: I'm in control only of an idea.
0: Idea is Saturday,
1: late.
0: I'm surrounded by some of the best talent in Siam, according engineer Par.
1: Harry Lyman Sims, the man
0: deep
1: who talks
0: down,
1: about
0: they couldn't
1: things.
0: Despise me more if I wore a carapace. But that's okay because I'm here to be the center of the show. The man without any discernible skills.
1: I tried, but I can host.
0: But I can host a radio program.
2: Welcome to Saturday Late in 20th Century.
1: Thank you.
0: Harry's
1: it's nice
0: fans
1: to be
0: out
1: here.
0: There. I don't know
2: really
0: who those
2: nice
0: people
2: are. It's a 16th
0: yeah.
2: century Venetian audience. You can tell by the brocade.
0: Oh, well, welcome, everybody. Welcome.
2: This is Saturday Late in the 20th Century.
0: I'm glad you like Harry.
2: Folks, thanks.
0: But
2: we have to search for a concept for you, Jinx. My concept is Harry Lyman Sims, the man who talks about things.
0: Yeah, I've realized that. I've sensed that, too.
3: We have to find him a concept very badly.
0: I think we ought to maybe inventory what my skills are and then determine.
2: Very good idea. We start from the bottom and build a really long list.
4: What is it exactly that you do?
0: Hopefully. I think that, well, first we have to think, I'm the focal point. Well, maybe you could ask me the question.
4: The program,
2: okay. What is it exactly that you do?
4: The universe of the program revolves around.
2: And something else disturbed the harmony. I didn't expect a young man so utterly at ease with his success, so wholly adapted to the hero-making apparatus of his age. All of its instruments, its electronics, its information systems, its speed, and all of its reliance on images and the second-hand experiences they implied. I didn't expect a young man so sure of his faith, who could monitor the state of his psyche through a machine and accept the results. I didn't expect so soon an intuitive, inarticulate age, which could grasp in an instant, without two words, what McLuhan couldn't explain in thousands. An age that would come to be more comfortable with general relativity than with 2 plus 2. More comfortable with binary than with prose.

0: isn't it time to change that heavy, old, worn-out piano and replace it with a new, shiny, bright Taylor Spacer Mark IV PVC piano? It's made of authentic polyvinyl chloride, the miracle plastic. The Taylor Spacer can brighten up any home. Gleaming white, delicious lemon yellow, or sensual avocado. Party on the deck or piano? No problem. Take the Taylor Spacer Mark V outside. It only weighs about 26 pounds. Anybody can move it. And don't worry about spilled mustard, greasy hands, or spirited neighbors shaking up bottles of beer. The Mark VI wipes up with an ordinary wet cloth. And it never needs tuning. All these conveniences and more make the Taylor Spacer Mark VII the clear choice when you're shopping for your next piano. The Taylor Spacer Mark VIII from AST Industries, the lawn hose and drainage people. The Taylor Spacer Mark IX doesn't actually make music, but that's what you've got a stereo for. Excessive, unhealthy, and completely ridiculous and adolescent love for Laura Mace Riddle. And for the most part, I'm solipsistic, narcissistic, and vain. I'm much like a lot of other people in our generation, don't you think? Late in the 20th century?
1: I have to disagree with that. I think that our generation has discovered a new way. The old ways of the past are gone. Well, the self-centeredness, the concern with toys and with things and acquisitions.
0: I really kind of thought we were just getting into that.
1: No,
0: I know. I'm just discovering that. It's really a new world for me.
2: But Jinx, it's all becoming very passé very quickly.
0: Is it really?
1: I'm sorry, I didn't know that. I have to tell you this, but you know, every spaghetti extruder and every BMW chrome bumper is on the remainder table.
0: No.
1: Our generation has discovered that is not the way to go.
0: I remember that night because you were so great. I mean, wasn't he great? He was just so great.
3: It was one of my best nights.
0: It was. But, you know, complimenting him was what you did, and that was amazing. You know, I still remember it 10 years later. It's just absolutely amazing what you guys did that night.
3: One of the high points of my life too.
2: It was pretty good, wasn't it?
3: Yeah, it was just absolutely incredible. Yeah.
0: I know. I was envious. I was really envious for years and years, all through college. I thought about that. If I'd only been a part of it that night, it might have changed my life.
3: Yeah, but at the same time, you know, you were part of the audience. I mean, you were part of the experience.
0: I was always part of the audience. I was always watching. I was never involved in anything. And it really kind of bugged me, you know. I mean, I was watching you guys, and you were just into it, you know. I mean, you were just doing it, cooking it. And I was just out there. Because you said I couldn't be in it.
3: Well, it was,
0: remember that?
2: Well, you know.
3: Well, yeah,
0: you said I wasn't good enough,
3: I do remember saying that at the time. But actually, I was looking after your better interest because I know that you are really susceptible to stage fright.
0: Oh yeah,
3: and it would have destroyed you if you got up there with us and done
0: that. Well, you know, I mean, it's like you never really gave me a chance, did you?
3: Well, it wasn't that so much as the fact that we really cared that you would not fall into a pile of putty at our feet and ruin the entire act.
0: I know, but
3: act.
0: You guys... Okay, but let's change the subject. You guys were really great. I mean, you guys were just...
3: Yeah, that was...
0: You guys were really great.
2: We were really great. Yeah,
3: it was, too.
0: So what are you guys doing now?
3: Not much of anything, really. You know, in hardware.
0: No. So, yeah. How about you?
2: I work down at the A&P. Bagging groceries, so...
0: Oh, that's great.
3: I'm a part-time night clerk. At the hardware store.
0: So you like it?
3: It's fulfilling. It is.
0: Yeah.
3: You know, it gives me a lot of time to think. But
0: you guys were great. I mean, you guys were really great.
3: Yeah, that's true.
0: When I would think about it and remember that night when I was so envious, I remember that it really drove me. But you guys were great. I mean, you were really... You should... That's a life experience, you know. You guys will have that with you the rest of your life, and I won't.
3: One brief shining moment there in front of that crowd was enough to color my whole life.
2: Pretty much. That's, you know, that was it. I mean, it's pretty much kind of a downhill coast for me. So.
0: Well, it's great to see you guys again.
3: It's good to see you, too. It really is. That's your car?
0: One of them, yeah.
2: That's nice.
3: Lamborghini, isn't it?
2: Yeah.
0: Oh, yeah, that one is, isn't it? That's right. I had it mixed up with the Maserati. I never get those right. You know, I never was very good at that. You guys were so cool. You knew all about cars and stuff. And now
3: that's true.
0: I own a lot of them, but I don't even know. It's just really weird.
3: Yeah, life is funny, isn't it?
0: But you guys were great. Yeah. Really. Take care.
3: Good seeing you.
0: Yeah.
2: By the way, you think I could crash your place tonight or something?
0: Well, I got this little house down by the beach. It's got about 3 bedrooms in it. Nobody's in it right now. If you want to, no, cool. Stay a few nights if you want to.
3: Could you maybe give me a ride to the store? I don't have bus fare on me at the moment.
0: Oh, you bet. Well, do you want to? You know, I've got to go somewhere else. Do you want to get? You want me to get Chester to bring the limo around?
3: Sure.
0: I mean, no problem. No problem. I'll just get in the car and call him.
3: Thanks. Yeah.
0: All right. Hey.
3: We were really great that night.
0: Here are the
3: though,
0: keys.
3: Weren't we?
0: Here are the keys to the summer house.
2: Okay, thanks.
0: And use the boat if you want to tomorrow.
2: Cool.
0: Yeah. It's only about a 30-footer, but it's an inboard outboard and it's got a bar. So have a good time. The weather's good. You'll have a great day. And bring a friend, too. Hey, I got to go. But guys, take care. You guys were great.
3: Thanks.
0: I mean, you guys were really great. I still remember that.
3: Well, we've got something cooking. We really do.
4: Yeah.
3: I mean,
4: yeah.
3: You know,
4: oh yeah.
3: We're working together on a new version of what we did back then.
0: Yeah. No kidding.
3: Yeah. Yeah. Would you like to be in it?
0: Hey.
3: I mean, you'd be perfect for it. You really would.
0: You really want me to be?
4: Yeah.
0: In?
4: Yeah.
3: Yeah. We really do.
4: It's gonna be cooking. Come on.
0: Oh God, I'd love to. I would love to. I mean. But I'll get back to you on it, okay? I'll get back to you guys. I'll call you.
3: Thanks.
0: I'll call
3: great.
0: You.
3: Yeah,
0: okay?
3: Great.
0: Great.
3: Dynamite.
0: See ya.
3: Okay.
0: Take care.
3: Yeah, you guys were great.
0: You guys were great.
3: Yeah, all right.
0: We really were. Nice.
4: Thanks, man.
3: Yeah, it's great.
1: And below me, emerging from the woods beyond the 16th green, rounding the lake and descending, pounding up the fairway came that young man. He was running, yes, using his legs. He didn't belong to a wholly mental, disembodied brotherhood yet, for he made his living with his body, with his ability to coordinate arms, legs, hands, head, and trunk in a manner explainable by physical dynamics, yet mysterious in its solely human execution. He hit golf balls. He hit golf balls at targets with a grace and a consistency and a toughness seldom equaled in the history of the game.
0: But I'm really interested in this idea that that an overwhelming concern with toys and acquisitions is on the way out.
1: Oh, it's
0: for
1: gone
0: that
1: to truffles. Truffles
0: in,
1: are either white, truffles can be black. You know, they've stopped using truffle pigs. They've decided that the pigs are a little bit too, they're economically unfeasible because the pigs would find the truffle and then try to eat it, and they would occasionally succeed. So now
0: I'm confused and amazed by this because I was on the verge of putting all of my energies into acquisitiveness.
1: You've been fighting it for so long.
0: Well, that's true.
1: You haven't realized that you've won.
0: No, and I'm not getting any satisfaction out of it either.
1: Apparently dogs like mushrooms. Seppis, for example. Seppis or shiitake, perhaps a very fine porcini, available in dried or fresh form and by mail. It's just absolutely incredible. They're really expensive. I think morels are more expensive than the porcini. But morels have the stems removed, so you get more mushroom for your money. Cheese bread comes in several different sizes. It looks kind of like a Frisbee, only it's much smaller, considerably crisper. And
0: I realize I may have some problems here. I may need to talk it out, okay?
1: Okay.
0: I mean, my voice is getting a little bit shaky now.
1: No problem.
0: I'm feeling displaced.
1: Let's start out at the restaurant where you wanted to take Laura for dinner.
0: Oh, sure, yeah.
1: Abalone steaks are gone. They are totally passé. Bean mixture is in. Bean soup. Simple, fibrous meals. Lamb's lettuce is gone in favor of... It not only seemed perfectly plausible, but absolutely manifest that Jimmy French had contrived his whole career. The practicing, the traveling, the playing, the talking, the walking through the world as a means to an end. The perfect, shining, towering end of presenting himself as a frozen moment, gilt with music. To lock himself into a hero's pose forever. To give up movement, to walk willingly into a shrine and be gazed at, to inspire emotions from envy to worship. That is what Jimmy French was trying to do.
0: Hi, what can I do for you today?
3: Well, I have some words I'd like to trade in.
0: No.
3: No.
0: I don't...
5: No, I don't deal in over-the-counter trade. I'm basically a wholesaler. You can't make a living from individual words anymore. I'm sorry, I don't...
3: Come on, isn't there something that you can do for me?
5: You must have wanted these words once. I hate to see people give up their words.
3: It's my wife.
5: It just bugs me.
3: It's my wife, mostly.
5: What about her?
3: She says they're too loud, they make too much noise.
5: That's why nobody can read anymore.
3: I
5: know. Everybody's got a lexical sob story these days.
3: I know, that's exactly what happened to me. Mm-hmm. She said, get that noisome mess out of the house. Then she had to spit out the word noisome because it kind of flew into her mouth.
5: Well, if you didn't look like such a kicked bloodhound, I'd probably send you down the road, but dump him out. We'll see what we can do.
3: Okay. There you go. Gee,
5: I hate to see this. I really hate to see this. Words without a home. Oh, my. Look at this one. I mean, what have you been doing? Playing stickball with it or something?
3: Hegemony?
5: Oh, jeez. No wonder it's frayed around the edges. Words are not meant to stand up to their secondary pronunciations. It's hegemony. Hegemony.
3: I never knew
5: that. And never bothered to find out either.
3: No, I didn't use it all that much.
5: Well, good thing for it. I mean, it would be a completely shot noun if you had. Okay, what's your next one? This is getting very hard for me.
3: Here. This one. Here.
5: Concubine.
3: Yeah.
5: Yeah, that's...
3: My wife found out.
5: It's in terrific shape. Mm-hmm. You pronounced it very well. I have to give you that. Yeah.
3: Well, here's another one.
5: Syzygy. You do have very strange tastes in words. Is there a history of mental illness in your family?
3: Now, wait a minute.
5: Like
3: I got a lot of pleasure out of syzygy for a while.
5: I'm just in a bad mood. I'm sorry.
3: Well, it's really kind of a comforting thought. Heavenly bodies lined up in a kind of cosmic dance. Mm-hmm. Forces of nature for a brief moment in spatial harmony, kind of resembling art.
5: That's very expressive for somebody who can't read.
3: Well, thank you. Yeah. Then my neighbor Fred laughed at me when I used it at a party. And I tried to argue with him, but my wife said, shut up and stop being so pretentious and acting like I could read or something.
5: Okay, personal question. Are you sure you don't want to keep concubine and trade in wife instead?
3: No.
5: You had to think about it for a while. Language is a very powerful thing. It could change your life.
3: No, thank you, but no.
5: All right. Well, any more worth looking at in here?
3: Well, there's dreidel, contumely, febrifacient, sophomoric.
5: You've got nothing.
3: Nothing?
5: The word nothing. It's right here, right?
3: Yeah,
5: I do. Let's see. We've got B.
3: Mm-hmm.
5: There.
3: Yeah.
5: If, and I see new over
3: here.
5: Good.
3: Right
5: good.
3: There.
5: Okay. If there be nothing new.
3: Got something?
5: Maybe. I don't know. If there be nothing new, but that which is, how are... We have brains?
3: Brains. Yeah.
5: How are our brains... Guile, boy, it's a long shot.
3: Will it be worth something?
5: It would be absolutely priceless. Help me find child.
3: Child.
5: And
3: okay.
5: Help me find laboring.
3: Yeah,
5: let's see.
3: Laboring.
5: You got, okay, I got invention. Amiss and wonder. Amiss help me find wonder.
3: Wonder. Yeah, okay. Wonder.
5: Okay, here we go. If there be nothing new, we got that.
3: Yeah.
5: But that which is hath been before. Very good, very good. Mm-hmm. Okay. How are our brains... Beguiled. Did you get beguiled?
3: Yes, beguiled. Yes, laboring and invention.
5: Good, you got laboring. Which laboring for invention bear amiss?
3: And I found child.
5: Good, and second? And former?
3: No. Yes, former.
5: Good,
3: okay.
5: The second birth of a former child. Oh, that record could with a backward look. I can't believe this is going to work. Never mind. Let's keep going. Even of 500th courses. Do you have 100th? You have
3: 100th.
5: Five?
3: Five, yeah.
5: Okay.
3: 100th
5: world. Say to this composite wonder of your frame. Hey, this is better than concubine. You got revolution and mended?
3: Mended. Yeah,
5: good.
3: I wish I knew what was going on.
5: Never mind, you will. Whether we are mended or where better they or whether revolution be the same, we're going to get there. You got sure?
3: Yeah,
5: I got sure. Subjects?
3: Yes.
5: You got former days?
3: Former days.
5: You got worse?
3: Yes.
5: You got wits? You got admiring
3: wits.
5: Praise?
3: Admiring praise.
5: Then here it is. Oh, sure, I am the wits of former days to subjects worse have given admiring praise. And there you have it.
3: Have what?
5: Shakespeare.
3: Who?
5: There may have been a sea change in attitudes, but come on.
1: Our generation has gone through food as fulfillment, and they discovered that was as empty as everything else.
5: Well, I know that we have been and should be looking for more meaning in our lives, more substance in our lives. But I finally gave up and wanted to give in. Now, is that so wrong?
3: Jimmy French lived a scored life.
5: King, is that so wrong?
3: Scarcely a moment went by that his steps, his gestures, stride, or golf swing were not buoyed up, borne aloft by music.
5: You don't search your soul.
3: He gave a kind of operatic splendor to his every movement and punctuated his speech. You will remember my life, he seemed to suggest, not because of what I did or said, but because of the music in the background.
1: I don't have a lot of time to search my soul. most of my time is given into talking about things.
6: Jimmy French took all the toys his age had to offer and used them to create for himself what his age valued most, a self-contained world, a stage from which he never had to descend to dance. Jimmy French reached right into the soul of the world he lived in, found it was made of Mylar, and came up with control.
1: This is the Bridge of Sighs. Notice we are on the side that leads away from the prison. The other side, which you can't see behind that partition, mm-hmm. is unfortunately where the condemned people went to the dungeons here in Venice, and were never seen from again. But you can see down the Grand Canal. Do you see that wonderful Byzantine structure down there with the many-colored marbles? That's San Marco.
5: Oh.
1: The Lion of St. Mark is there. Every one of those columns is from a different marble quarry. That's why they're all different colors.
5: Well, can you take us somewhere else?
1: King, of course.
5: I don't know. Maybe you should... Would you want to go anywhere, for instance? Like an A's game or something? Yeah.
7: Sure, that's, that sounds fine to me.
1: Okay. I can start it off.
5: Okay. Talk about things, Harry. See if I can keep you from talking about things.
1: Fine sherry vinegar from Jerez in Spain. It's a delicate amber color, and it accents any salad you'd care to put it on, provided you put it with a very fine olive oil. I think a cold-pressed oil is from the Tuscany region of Italy. A fine Lambrusco to go with that delicate orange-rose kind of color with light bubbles coming up through it. You've got a mail-order Italian dinner.

0: Thank you. Thank you. For Harry Lyman Sims, the man who talks about things, anything, and our recording engineer, the King of Siam, I'm Jinx Potter, reminding you that here, late in the 20th century, even in the midst of great seas of fatuousness, there are tiny little islands of meaning. They're just very hard to find. It takes a special nautical sense, kind of like Captain Bligh in Mutiny on the Bounty, a very great professional when you come to think about it. How else could he have negotiated 2,200 miles of open sea? In an open boat, not a man was lost. He was driven by one thing, revenge. Revenge has a bad name when you think about it.
1: No videotape of highlights, no matter how well edited, can remain definitive. Videotape hungers for experience, for the new. And in a matter of weeks, even of days, the best collection of Jimmy French highlights would begin to look old. He would have new experiences to be recorded, scored, edited, screened. He changed from week to week, day to day, hour to hour. New songs would catch his ear, new women would catch his eye. New clothes, new cars, new movies, new video. He was open, like a sieve, like a conduit, like a wound. And he was camera and image in one. He was a monster. He was a monster.
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2: 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Up next is What's Left by Alan Snittow and Claire Schoen. Thank you for listening.
4: Подошел я молча сзади.
5: Is the camera
4: заглянул
5: rolling?
4: В тетрадь, тетрадь.
5: Okay.
4: То ли правда, то ли нет. Перестройка, блеф и бред.
5: An angry street poet denounces perestroika as bluff delusion, words and words and words again, doing nothing for the people who lick their empty hands again. Many would agree with the poet. 74 years of communism and suddenly it's dead, plunging leftists around the world into confusion, while here in Moscow, people line up for scraps of food. Got it? Okay, go shoot some of the food lines. Over there, okay?
6: Alan, come off it. What a cliché. You don't know what's going on here. And that shot of the poet is just sensationalism.
5: That's unfair. It's a great scene. The poet howls. The world spins out of control. Revolution and despair. Great stuff. Wait a second. Who said that?
6: I think you know me, but you don't listen to me much. I watch out for you, keep you moving, keep you from getting cynical. The left may have failed, but you can still have ideals, hopes, dreams.
5: No, it's okay. I'm just mumbling to myself. Get more shots around the corner, okay? You know, they'll put me away talking to myself like this. Well, Alan, still hearing an internal voice. Well...

0: Oh, syrupy new age Pollyanna.
1: Oh, you never change. Just the same burned out ideologue from the 60s.
0: Est-loving noodlehead.
1: Stalinist cynic.
0: 70s mushbrain.
1: Bombastic blowhard.
2: Enough! No talk. I'm on camera.
3: Okay, roll.
4: Thousands of people came to hear Boris Yeltsin. Many of them, like these teenagers, have joined political clubs, parties. These young activists and older reformers like Igor Chubais and dissident Yelena Bonner may listen to leaders like Yeltsin, but they don't just want to substitute one leader for another.
5: We are not a country where one leader decides anymore. Now we decide. People decide.
6: It turned out that the people in the Soviet Union are alive, not dead. They don't always need official leadership and guidance. No. They can handle things and do things themselves and be the leaders.
0: Well, well, if it isn't the new Tsar of Russia.
1: Who's that?
2: It's Yeltsin. He's got lots of popular support.
0: So did Stalin. Listen, Yeltsin is a demagogue. His only program is warmed over Reaganomics. He'll turn the whole place over to economists from Harvard or Hoover Institution.
1: Don't listen to him. He'll never learn. It's not the program that's important. It's the process. Democracy.
0: Oh, that's so new age. Process. You listen, results are what count. And I'll tell you what these activists will get for results, whatever the West forces them to take. You want food aid? Then sell us all your best industry cheap. You want investment? Then do what our bankers tell you. Now that's reality. That's the future.
1: Whatever the future is, it's up to them, not us.
0: What I want to know is whether any of these movements are left-wing, like me.
2: That's a fair question.
1: What does he mean by left?
2: Also a fair question.
0: You know exactly what I mean. I mean anti-capitalist, I mean anti-imperialist, I mean socialist.
1: What's socialism?
0: I thought I was supposed to be the cynical one. You can't just chuck the categories of political thought and tradition because the going gets a little tough.
1: It's just a word game, a waste of time.
0: Yeah, you give up words, the ideas go next.
1: Everyone's got their own definition, and no one knows what the next person means.
0: Yeah, you've got no sense of the movement's history.
2: All right, quiet, you two. I have an interview. Vyacheslav, stand over here. I'll introduce you for the camera.
4: For 74 years, people worldwide defined their politics as right or left, measurements usually linked to the seemingly eternal battle between Soviet communism and Western capitalism. Out of habit, Soviet activists still use the words, but what do they mean now? Vyacheslav Igrunov studies the new Soviet movement.
7: This new movement pays too much attention to words like socialism, leftist, right-wing, rather than to values like human dignity or human rights or morality in general.
0: Socialist morality may mean nothing to them anymore, but I know what it is, or what it's supposed to be.
1: Okay, what?
0: It means sweeping out the capitalists. Workers' control of the means of production, using production for the common good.
1: Oh, I have been enlightened. A beam of light. A new socialism shouldn't deny the spirit. It does mean people making the big economic decisions that affect their lives, but it shouldn't deny the separate realm of faith. What's that? Oh, for heaven's sake, they're here too?
4: Hare Krishnas, capitalist economics. People here are willing to try just about anything these days. But ask them about socialism, they think they've seen it all.
8: I don't think any social program can attract much support in this country just because it's called socialist. For 70 years, the things done to people were done in the name of socialism.
9: People here believe that socialism is the reality they see.

0: outside their windows every day. They were persuaded this is socialism, and those who weren't convinced, they were punished.
1: It may be hard to know what the post-communist future holds for this country, but the past is known. Much of it lives in places like this, the Peter and Paul Fortress Prison in St. Petersburg. On the walls, pictures of the unlucky souls who stayed and sometimes died in these cells. These walls have stood through revolution, civil war, famines, purges, and the Gulag concentration camps, all carried out in the name of socialism.
2: You know, my grandfather was killed in camp, and there are no family in Russia without losses.
3: But pēc tam jau tas viss dabiski nāca uz ārtu, nebija nekādas problēmas, tāpat arī man. Nu, man
4: my grandmother was sent to Siberia in 1949, and I still don't know why.
5: Это было, когда улыбался только мёртвый спокойствию рад.
6: In those years, only the dead smiled, glad to be at rest.
1: During Stalin's purges in the late 30s, the poet Anna Akhmatova spent 17 months waiting in lines outside a prison, hoping to see her son.
5: Тогда стоящая за мной женщина с голубыми губами.
6: Beside me, in line, was a woman with blue lips. Suddenly she woke from the stupor, so common to us all, and whispered in my ear. Everyone spoke in whispers there.
5: А это вы можете описать?
6: Can you describe this? And I said, yes, I can. And then something that looked like a smile passed over what had once been her
5: face.
1: Later, dissidents like artist Yuli Rybakov created what was still a largely symbolic culture of resistance. They tried to do more than tell the story for posterity. They publicly challenged the symbols of authority and paid the price.
7: In the 70s, I was involved in dissident activity, which meant that we printed samizdat, prohibited literature. Another artist and I, the two of us, wrote a big slogan, a really huge one, 40 meters in length, on the wall of the Peter and Paul Fortress. It said, "You crucify freedom, but man's spirit knows no chains." As a result of this battle, I was in prison for 6 years.
1: What they lived through and its symbols are still present in their lives. Like Michael Gamberg, they grew up with Lenin, not as an intellectual or politician, but as earliest memory. A picture of him over a child's bed, a statue in the playground, a pin on the Komsomol scarf, a song in kindergarten.
8: Ленин всегда живой, Ленин всегда со мной. 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Means Ленин is always alive, Ленин is always in my heart. So you wake up in the morning with Ленин and you go to sleep together with Ленин. And when I was 4 years old, this is a song that I supposed to sing together every morning. And other one is Я маленькая девочка, я танцую и пою. Я Ленина не видела, но я его люблю. I'm a little girl, I'm dancing and I'm singing. I never met Lenin, but I love him. We sang the same song, we thought the same way. It's still in my head. And it will be in my head till I die.
9: Geez, after all that, I need a drink.
10: Don't know much about history.
9: Waitress, scotch on the rocks.
11: Don't you think it should be vodka?
9: Please, waitress, make it Stoli instead. Now you're even telling me what to drink.
11: Just show a little solidarity.
9: Solidarity? Most Russians can't even come into this bar because they only take hard currency, no rubles. Actually, do you have any dollars on you?
11: You know, we don't need money.
9: Oh, you've transcended currency. You two are the perfect communists.
12: All you're doing is running down communist ideals that millions of people have fought and died for.
13: Whoa, you've been holding it in, haven't you?
12: Look, you can't reduce Soviet history to Stalinist terror. The revolution and the Communist Party took a backward country and made it a superpower. They inspired generations of activists and revolutionaries all over the world.
13: To do what?
12: To free their countries from colonialism and capitalism, to fight for the rights of workers.
13: They hardly needed Stalin to do that.
12: What they needed was the example of a revolution that not only took power, but kept it, that survived imperialist attack, and for their part, the Soviets gave guns and money for third world liberation.
13: Revolution doesn't have to be violent.
12: Oh, come on. Ruling classes don't give up power peacefully. They gotta be driven out. And revolution is the driving force of history. That's Marx.
13: Shall we genuflect?
12: That's your department.
1: Red Square, symbol of Soviet power, of a revolution that survived but turned against millions of its own people. But where does this country go from here? The startling new changes seem only to intensify old debates over reform or revolution. I asked two leading Russian social democrats, Oleg Rumyantsev and Andrei Fadin, if perestroika should be considered revolutionary or evolutionary change.
14: We are believing in perestroika as a revolution from below, a peaceful revolution, a revolution without violence.
15: I would say Oleg means evolution than revolution, because many of us think that there are enough revolutions for this country, for this century.
14: But I stress that it's peaceful and non-violent revolution.
15: Well, but revolution has its own dynamic and its own, well, logic.
12: I hate this. Here we are in Red Square in front of Lenin's tomb, and you can't even say revolution without people freaking out. For 70 years, we American leftists defended the Russian Revolution, and we paid a heavy price for it. And now the Russians come back and tell us, oh, baby, revolution, socialism, bad ideas, don't work, get used to it.
13: To me, revolution means something different. Inspiration, fundamental change, people seizing the initiative.
12: Please, revolution isn't some vague personal experience of transcendence. It's about political power, and to get power, you need a base, a theory, a party. Otherwise, you got no leverage. Look at the U.S., progressives are being clobbered. They can't even win an election, much less a revolution.
13: That's life. We're going to be clobbered for a while. The American elite won't go away, so we'll have to outlive them. That's what happened here. Gorbachev's generation outlived Brezhnev's. The Yeltsin crowd is leaving Gorbachev behind. It's the way things will change in the U.S. too.
12: You substitute demographics and generational change for organizing.
13: Yes, I start from who I am, not from imposing universal paradigms of socialism or revolution. You 60s types are stuck in the past and hopeless about the future.
12: And you 70s types talk as if the problem of political power doesn't exist. So you have an illusion of freedom, of personal choice, as if politics were like changing television channels.
16: На чрезвычайной сессии выступил президент РСФСР Борис Николаевич Ельцин.
1: In the electronic media, too, a new generation of journalists has taken over the television networks, telling a new story of Soviet life. Imagine that happening in the United States.
9: Yeah. I can't get away saying that.
13: Why not?
9: It's like telling the boss he should quit.
13: I suppose it is a little out in front, but how would they react back at the station, really?
9: Oh, they'd raise their eyebrows and then they'd shrug.
12: Would it make you feel better if they fired you?
13: Don't give up hope. Things change in miraculous and unexpected ways. Look at these last few years here and in Eastern Europe.
12: Ah, miracles. The CIA has been working on this one for years.
13: You're hopeless, even in the face of miracles.
12: Hey, after all the celebrations at the Berlin Wall, After all the fireworks when the coup failed in Moscow, what are you really left with, eh? U.S., German, and Japanese capital dividing the world up among themselves, including the former communist countries.
9: This country may be a little too big to colonize so easily.
12: They're going to provide raw materials and cheap labor for the West. Would you please change the channel?
17: Wash your hands. Wash your nose.
9: Everyone here is taking English.
12: You see what I mean? Next, they'll be giving TV business classes with courses like How to Create a Union-Free Environment, or Never Give a Sucker an Even Break.
17: And wash your tails.
12: There seems to be nobody here I can agree with.
9: Well, how about this one?
18: Я считаю, что перестройка необходима сама по себе как форма.
7: I think perestroika is essential for the reorganization of our society. But not to the point of making our economy capitalist. We consider that it is inevitable that private property will logically and practically lead to exploitation of workers. It's the restoration of pre-revolutionary capitalist bourgeois relations.
12: Right on, brother. So there are people who are trying to stop the slide toward the capitalist market.
9: Sergei Bindyin is part of the United Front of Workers.
12: Good. Unions.
9: Not exactly. It's considered a front for right-wingers still entrenched in the Soviet bureaucracy. It's even linked to anti-Semitic groups.
12: But I agree with what he said. I'm having a problem here.
13: Yeah, it's called Pavlovian response to right-on rhetoric.
12: You know, voices of conscience like you didn't used to talk like that.
13: Times change.
9: It's time for a change of scenery. I've got a live satellite feed from the toy store. Is this okay? Next to the checkout line. You got the tapes? Okay, we can roll them from here. Yeah, I hear the anchors in my earphone. Good connection. Here we go. Pat, Jerry, this Moscow toy store just catty-corner from the KGB is typical. Lines like this one at the cash register are just about everywhere. Hours online with little to show for it. And a lot of people here are ready to support what they call the market. But what kind of market will it be? Many radical critics of the old Soviet system, journalists like Russian Anatoly Belyaev, sound a lot like conservatives back home. They want it the American way.
19: I would like to have a market like the United States market, you know. General Electric or General Motors, you know, real enterprise, American enterprise, with American methods, just Russian hands. That's all.
9: Yes, Pat, it looks like the market has won the day.
12: What? That's garbage.
13: Not everyone agrees.
12: Oh, you want to be a lackey.
13: Aren't you going to tell them about the others, the new dissidents?
9: That's right, Pat, Jerry. Yeah, yeah.
20: Would you two shut up? I'm live.
9: No, I didn't mean you. You see, it's true that many people here want a market economy, but not the kind of capitalism we have in the United States. I know you didn't hear much about that. I suppose you could call them the new dissidents, people like Russian Deputy Leonid Volkov, want what they call social democracy, or even democratic socialism.
21: Socialist, not of words, but socialism of deeds, of the real freedom for workers, for workers' union, for intellectuals of socialistically constructed minds, and so on.
9: Contrary to what we've heard so often reported, there is still a big debate ahead about where this country should go. We hear about the people who want the conservative U.S. model, but there's also what we'd call a left, for want of a better word. They're part of the democratic movement, and the polls show they've got fairly significant support. Pat, Jerry, back to you. Are we clear? Okay, call it a wrap.
13: Congratulations, you gave them a different story.
12: Oh, come on, this isn't about getting an Emmy. You really think those social democrats make a difference?
9: Huh? Yeah.
12: That's malarkey. They're just trying to avoid the choice between capitalism and being a real socialist opposition. There are only the two ways.
9: I don't think I agree with that.
20: either or, black or white. You two only think in terms of good and evil. Everything's always a choice between only two options. Everything's a caricature. You gotta get beyond that old Cold War way of thinking.
12: And now that the Cold War is over, I suppose you think you can dispense with us, that you've discovered what? A third way. Something between heaven and hell, capitalism and communism. I suppose your ideal is purgatory.
20: At least from purgatory, you can work your way up. But maybe that's your problem. You want some kind of paradise. I don't buy that promise here anymore. The angry street poet Igor Konjanovsky finishes his sarcastic poem, "Let the accordions play merrier and louder. We may suffocate and perish, but at least we'll build a paradise, an all people's paradise."
13: How can you leave? You haven't found any clear answers to take back to the States. I mean, I don't know if I won you over. What are you left with?
20: Well, amazing change is happening. A new world's in birth, and our language can't keep up with the reality. Even people in the middle of it, like journalist Gleb Pavlovsky, are just trying to keep their heads above water and do something positive.
0: Our society is no longer a place for observers. A person's individual action can make a difference, can have an influence, can make life better or worse. And if we have to live poor, then we have to do so with dignity. We have no right to expect miracles to help us get out of having to do hard work.
20: You see? It's time to move. Be active. Are you there? She's gone.
12: That gives me the last say. And you? You still have to answer the question. What's left after 70 years of communism? What's left of the left? Answer me that.
20: I suppose the left we grew up with is dead, and people like you and me have to mourn it and move on. There are all kinds of new movements out there that challenge our old definitions. But then, ultimately, what do you believe in? The words or people? Are you there? He's gone, too. Well, I'll give the last word to Russian environmentalist Pyotr Kozhevnikov.
7: Glasnost and perestroika, those are quite funny, toy sort of words for kids, and they shouldn't be overestimated. It's not that people were granted glasnost, but rather they earned it with their courage. I think that Westerners should support the grassroots movements, because it's the last group of active, uncompromising, and honest people who are left.
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0: But tell me, is it a fortress or a dwelling of pleasure?
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2: 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Up next is The Logic of Waste by Francis Dyson. 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

0: Hey.
1: I mean, it's just that mass of people and the mass of rubbish is terrifying.

What you find is that the ladies of the home take as much care in disposing of the waste of preparing a meal as they do in the meal preparation. What they do is they divide up the garbage very clearly into seven categories, like newspapers, combustibles, non-combustibles, of course, glass bottles, aluminium and steel cans, a separate one for hazardous wastes and a separate one for bulky materials. And they've got the seven boxes. What happens is that they put them out, and the newspapers and bottles and cans are collected by a civil group, sell them to dealers, and they make the money. From the money, they've built the most fantastic play centre, school, recreational centre on the grounds of their housing estate. Anything that needs to go to, like, a rubbish dump and be dealt with goes to the Mashida Refuse Resources Recycling Centre, which is a bizarre name, but actually sort of suits, because it's not just a rubbish dump. It is a centre. The material comes in, and again, it's split, so they make sure there's no metals in any of the particular categories of bins where they have they dispose of things. That centre wastes nothing. The heat that is generated is turned into electricity, which in turn heats greenhouses, which handicap people working. They sell their plants and then the money comes back to them. They use the very dangerous fly ash, which is produced in any method of getting rid of rubbish. They mix with the cement and they turn up with harmless pellets. And that they put into the ground to make into a park or whatever in the future.

0: So it sounds like a fairly internal system when there's the housing estate and then there's the resource centre. Would it be difficult for them to reconcile this new social cohesion that they've developed through the disposal of their garbage and other social institutions such as gift-giving, gift-wrapping, packaging of goods, which is, I believe, quite endemic in Japan? Do you think that there's any sort of contradiction between, on the one hand, the development of a sort of garbage consciousness, which is really what it is, and in a sense almost a science of garbage, classifying it, categorising it, dividing it up, and on the other, this sort of ritual of excessive packaging, excessive gift wrapping, etc.?
1: Kind of weapons.
2: It's such an obvious thing to do. Why aren't we all doing it? I mean, we've had bottles and newspaper recycling in most suburbs for years. But if you look around your suburb, does everybody in the street do it religiously?
0: I think Australians see garbage all in one heap. Either it's a product or it's garbage. We see it as this collective mass. We don't see it as individual items. Obviously, the Japanese have quite a sophisticated system of looking at their garbage.

0: It was wrapped beautifully, absolutely beautifully. I took off the first layer. Then there was, I think, three or four layers of tissue underneath. Absolutely. Took that off. Then there was the box, which there was an outer box. Then there was the actual box, which was covered in cellophane. I took that off. I opened the box. Then there were these beautifully wrapped in two or three layers of wrapping. I took the paper off that. And then I put the whole lot, I mean, all the packaging, all the gift wrapping, in the bin. So it's as if there's this enormously elaborate procedure of packaging, which is very aesthetic. But in a split second, when you unwrap the gift, it becomes garbage. I wonder if this garbage consciousness has developed also out of this.
1: But that makes sense to me.
0: It does?
1: If you have an awareness of the packaging and the ceremony of unwrapping, you are at all times aware of every level in the putting together.
0: Yes.
1: So why should you not have that awareness of all the levels in the disposal? So therefore, to me, it's an easy leap of logic to go from putting it together to taking it apart.
0: In a sense, it's almost like a reversal. It's like a beginning to love your garbage.
1: You have to.
0: Yes.
1: That is the only way it would work. You respect it and you get a return, of course. I was just thinking about seven garbage cans in my kitchen. I mean, would you really bother? I guess you would if you had to. My attitude is pretty abominable. I don't respect the food. I don't respect what I'm doing.
0: I think that's the same for most people, and I think it comes from this very strange division between the
1: having
0: good and
1: it.
0: The bad.
1: Yeah. We don't differentiate, therefore, we just bundle it all together.

0: organization.
1: What was the initial response in the Soviet Union towards that proposal?
0: The
1: program of elimination.
0: Of elimination. Well, could be frank that not all, of course, Soviet citizens approved immediately these proposals.

0: The radical step was taken by the Soviet Union when we decided that each side should not simply reduce these kind of weapons, but should agree to total zero on these kind of weapons, eliminate them all. We proposed that all countries in the world should forgo nuclear arms.
1: Forgo in the sense of eliminate?
0: In a sense of eliminate.

0: These kind of weapons should be eliminated in the presence of American and Soviet inspectors.
1: This is the verification.
0: Yes, this is verification. Each side will have the right to conduct on-site inspections on each other's territories for 13 years.

Now, the question is how these missiles will be eliminated. The sides agreed that they will take parallelly few roads for elimination. That is, by explosive demolition, by burning, by launching these missiles, the carcass of the missile will be eliminated as well. So, according to the treaty, the front section of a missile will be crushed or flattened by a giant press. So, special presses have been constructed by both sides for that purpose.

0: Not all equipment will be demolished, destructed, destroyed, you know. Some of the parts might...
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1: In its 10 years as a weekly national series from 1987 to 1998, New American Radio commissioned and distributed over 300 original works. Conceptual new drama, associational documentary, language explorations, sonic meditations, environmental compositions, musical explorations, and works that pioneer new dimensions in acoustic space. 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New American Radio was organized by Helen Thorington, executive producer, and Regina Beyer, associate producer. A special thanks to both Helen Thorington and Joanne Green for their generous support and collaboration in this partnership. Up next is Reptiles and Wildfire by Gregory Whitehead. Thank you for listening.

0: Yeah, look at the tail, black and white tail.
1: Isn't it pretty? Big old tiny one.
0: Big tail too, isn't it? And they're length in the tail.
2: What is this reptile I feel in

I've been coming out here for the past 15 years when the fire starts. And, because when it happens, all the animals in the area go on the move. You see things you didn't even know was out here.

There's Coach Whip, Skink, and Soft Shell Turtle. And there's Cypress, Sawgrass, and Wild Potato. Crocodiles are more dangerous than alligators. The heat is heavy but soft, and all that moves, moves quietly. Lizards in this area are common, swift, and attractive. None are poisonous. Practically all feed on insects and other small animals. The American chameleon is sometimes sold at circuses. It does change its color slowly, but may not eat well in captivity, and hence does not make a good pet. I feel the flow of the Everglades inside my grassy organs, soaking wet, but on fire. I too will soon evaporate into nothing, leaving behind only my urchin skin, my strangler fig of a heart. What is this reptile I feel inside my head?

I was out here one night. It was one of those nights that we get out here sometimes where it's just completely dark.

And then down there at the end, underneath where that cypress tree is hanging over the water, I see the outline of this big crocodile's head just floating on the surface. And the eyes are blazing because they're reflecting the fire and they're just, you know, burning in his head. And he's looking at me, and I figure he sees

There's nothing around except these four bright eyes in the dark. I think

The heat is heavy, but soft, and all that moves, moves quietly. It's hot and wet, and above my head I

Both crocodiles and alligators lay several dozen eggs, which are hatched mainly by the heat of the sun. Come along, you bobcat, you pelican, you possum, you cotton rat.

All right, you're tuning in live from the Wave Farm in Acre, New York. And we're going to hear from Wave Farm artists in residence Bob Bellevue and Wanda Gala. They're going to present Wireless Textures. 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

right, you're tuned in live from Wave Farm, and that was a live performance. All right, you're tuned in live from Wave Farm, and that was a live performance. All right, you're tuned in live from Wave Farm, and that was a live performance. That was Bob Bellaroot and Wanda Gala performing Wireless Textures live at Wave Farm. All right, we're going to hear some other sounds from Bob Bellaroot this hour, and we're going to talk to Bob and Wanda in just a few minutes on the Saturday Afternoon Show. This hour, we're going to talk to Bob and Wanda in just a few minutes on the Saturday Afternoon Show.

0: back to get us started on the Saturday afternoon show. We're here with Bob Bellaroo and Wanda Gala, and Robert, too, is here. Robert, the star of the morning show the last 2 weeks.
1: He's had a lot to say. Oh, he's had a lot to say.
0: He's had a lot to say?
1: On his other sessions, yeah.
0: Well, there he is. Okay.
1: He knows how this works.
0: So we just heard wireless textures. Is that what that was called?
1: Yeah, that's a working title.
0: Uh-oh. We had the same problem this morning, didn't we? Oh my goodness, I think you're upside down there.
1: Ups and down and backwards, that's what we do best. So we call that wireless textures. It was just the name of the proposal that we came up with in our apartment. I enjoyed myself.
0: Well, to explain maybe what the wireless textures were for people that couldn't see what was going on.
1: Wanda had microphones on her body that she was then on her fingers. And that then she had three radios that she was within that were picking up the wireless microphones. So she's making feedback and playing with creating sound with position and proximity and such to the three different ones.
0: And so, Wanda, could you hear what was going on, or what your noises, what your movements, what sounds your movements made, or was it more by feel, or so to speak?
2: Yeah, I could hear what was going on, and I was trying not to make too many choices around what it was that I was hearing, because I knew that Bob was processing it. But I was acting in some tasks of listening, trying to sustain tones and postures, and also test like kind of boundaries of like how close I could get without making sound. You know, if a slight turn of my wrist would shift the tone. I was working a lot with subtlety.
0: So it was not like a big dance performance. No. More a I don't have a comparison. So it was more glacial than that.
2: Yeah, it was. I wouldn't even say it was gestural. I definitely was just working with the tasks concerning how my relationship to the radios. I see this experiment being the beginnings of understanding what a structure for a dance composition could look like. But right now I'm just trying to identify, you know, the parameters of this relationship and then later on use those parameters to create perhaps a score that someone could dance.
0: I know there's a group in Germany, I think, that did a dance performance with transmitters, but it was sort of like sending instructions to people's earphones to get a mob to do certain movements in a public place more than this is actually like playing the frequencies

0: use the whole downstairs hallway, living room area to set up like a echo feedback chamber. So I'd send pump sound into it to create kind of use the reverb of the hallway, and then sometimes would feed it back by sending a little bit of the microphone that was picking up the sound of the hallway back to the speakers that were feeding the hallway. And then I also had the live radio stream coming from your tuner downstairs. So I was trying to play with that to kind of create live feedback through the airwaves. And but I'm not sure if it was working. That could have been some kind of automated control to prevent feedback, you know, kind of like when you're talking on the microphones in the studio and it doesn't always come through downstairs. So so basically just playing with different types of feedback and processing, some like acoustic processing, some electronic, and some you know, digital through the software.
1: And is this very different than most of your sound works, or is this on a similar continuum?
0: I think it's similar. I mean, a lot of my work is based in feedback and in just creative use of sound equipment and environment and, you know, acoustic properties. But it was also great to have Wanda be able to perform like source material, and to have that something I could play off of. Because a lot of times when Wanda and I collaborate, it's like, you know, dance and music, it's separate. And or if I collaborate with other musicians, it's like they're bringing in a whole, you know, palette of stuff. And so in this case, it was what Wanda was doing was really specific. And so it was great to have that as like something I could count on and look to and respond to, you know. Robert found the sound toys. We should have spent more time up here this week.
1: That's where all the goodies are.
0: Yeah.
1: Have you guys worked with radio waves before?
0: Yeah, I have a long history of working with radio. I like just tuning in radio. I like doing that when I'm playing on the radio to actually tune it in live. Using radio as a source is something I really like. Just the you know, unknowable nature of like what you're exactly going to get, you know. And then the result, you know, so you can have one channel that you don't know what it's going to get, or you can tune between multiple channels and you get all the different qualities of reception and the different signals from the different stations. And then I have a lot of like just radio mics that I've and transmitters that I've used over the years for
1: what do you mean radio mic? It picks up the
0: similar to what we had here, except like just a kit that I've bought that is basically just a wireless, you know, microphone, just to play with the lo-fi nature of it and also the modulation that occurs in the encoding and decoding. And then also like doing small range radio transmission, so doing feedback that way. I've got AM and FM transmitters, and so I have a lot of these toys playing with. I like radio a lot as a medium.
1: We often ask this question. Do you have an early radio story? Did you listen like to radio as a kid when you went to sleep at night, or anything like, you know?
0: Sometimes. There was a story I shared with Brandon LaBelle, did this museum curated thing of radio memories, and the one I have, which is from when I was like 12 or 13, was listening to 91X on radio late at night, which is like, by the time I was in high school and later, it became just like kind of the blunt edge of monotony, but it used to be called the cutting edge of, you know, of rock or whatever. And they used to play the Dead

0: Kennedys, and I heard late one night, Holiday in Cambodia, and I just remember just that experience you have when you hear something you just can't understand, and just not knowing any of the words, any of the history of it, just hearing the pure sonic experience of the music was really just like, wow, you know, like it was an adrenaline, you know, and it was like, I have to see, you know, find more of this. And
1: yeah, I have a memory of sneaking the radio into my bed and then putting my pillow next to it and putting it as low as I could to listen to late night radio where adults spoke about things that children weren't supposed to be talking about.
0: Like Alan Watts.
1: Well, no, that was later on.
2: Is he going to sneak the internet under his pillow when he gets older, or is he going to have a radio?
0: He loves buttons and knobs, and so he already like plays with the tape deck, which is at his level. And has
2: he's
0: lots
2: more
0: of
2: an 8-track kid.
0: Well, he doesn't actually play any tapes. He just pushes the buttons and it lights up. And
1: he does try to put records on the record player.
0: Yes, he does.
1: And here in the residency, he turns on the radio to wake us up.
0: Yeah,
1: because the knobs are just the right height.
0: Oh yeah,
1: it's
0: the
1: easy
0: one that's
1: to turn on.
0: At the end of the bed, there's a little one, and he'll go, ooh, start messing with it. Anytime he sees something with knobs, he's just like, ooh, what's that?
2: So there's a career in knob turning and tuning in your future?
0: Yeah, as Joseph Hammer calls it, knob opera.
2: All right, well, it's almost the top of the hour, so we're going to have to go away and do the news and then come back. And so what are we going to hear next hour? In you've got a number of recordings lined up. Are they performances or recordings or
0: some
2: both?
0: Of them are. We heard a little bit of the Dunsmore recording project, which was like a performance that we did in Wanda's backyard where she dug a hole and I was recording.
1: It was after some research in the Dunsmore Caves in Ireland with another choreographer, Brooke Smiley. And we had been dancing in these caves, and then I came back to Brooklyn and did some site-based work based off of it. And
2: that was the recording we heard just after your live performance.
0: Yeah. And then I can't remember which one's next.
2: Well, it's labeled two ways, either Neon Kettle or Kettled Wind.
0: Oh, yes.
2: Neon Rain.
0: Mm-hmm. Kettled Wind, Neon Rain is we were at Earth Dance in September. Wanda was in a residency there, and I was playing with the boy all weekend and helping out and hanging out in the woods. And then I made a series of recordings, and so this is I think we're going to play the first part of it, which was where I had the recorder underneath the tea kettle. Which makes this amazing moaning sound. And you can hear Robert a little. And then there's also some performances using radio and live performance soundtracks that we've done from the previous work. And I think if we have time, there's a recording from a show that I did at Experimental Intermedia in December, which just has a lot of resonant microphone feedback and electronic organ.
2: So maybe you want this back then. All right. So why don't we listen to a little bit of more of Kettled Wind? That's and Neon Rain. Is that what it's called?
0: Yeah, Kettled Wind, Neon Rain. Oh yeah, and then there's a piece, Niagara, which I think we'll hear a little later, which is all radio based work that's either processed live radio or then also radio feedback in the middle of it.
2: All right, we'll hear that right after the news. We'll play a little more Kettled Wind and be back in just a little bit more, a little bit on the Saturday afternoon show.

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1: Beautiful.
0: Have a good day.
2: Hey, dude. Hey, you want to get a cup of coffee with me? Oh, no, man. I just went to get a cup of coffee. But you want to go get a cup of coffee? Oh, yeah. I would like to go get a cup of coffee with you. Hey, do you want to go down the street later on and get a couple cups of coffee? Yeah, all right. I'll go get a cup of coffee. Hey, do you want to watch my coffee while I go into the coffee shop to get another coffee? Oh, yeah. I got two cups right here. I'll just watch your cups while I watch my cups.
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5: 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Jim Plank reports in the Greene County News this week that the town of New Baltimore recently renewed its expired franchise agreement with Mid-Hudson Cablevision. The new 15-year contract permits the cable provider to operate within the town in exchange for a 5% fee. The company will also make available audiovisual equipment for recording various town functions, including public meetings. Those meetings would then be broadcast over the local access channel. The town's previous agreement with Mid-Hudson expired in 2013. Asked if Mid-Hudson has any plans to expand into areas of New Baltimore not currently served, Mid-Hudson Representative David Fingar said the company will consider those requests if feasible. He said most areas that can be served already are. Mid-Hudson Cablevision are an underwriter on WGXC. You can read the full story in the Greene County News. The Amateur Radio Relay League hosts Field Day nationwide this weekend, where amateur radio operators work as many stations as possible in most of the amateur radio bands and learn to operate in abnormal situations. On the fourth weekend of June each year, more than 35,000 radio amateurs gather with their clubs or friends to operate in remote locations. There should be field day transmissions locally beaming from Cairo, Philmont, East Greenbush, Albany, and elsewhere. 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Adam Clayton in the Register Star reports that local radio DJ Sonny Rock, host of Local Licks, Tuesday 6 to 9 p.m. on WRIP 97.9 FM, talked an unidentified man off the Rip Van Winkle Bridge recently on his way to play drums at Helsinki Hudson. Rock talked to the man until another man he seemed to know appeared to also talk him off the bridge. Quote, Greene County 911 and Columbia County 911 said no one made any calls to them regarding the potential jumper, unquote, Clayton writes, reporting that the Catskill Police Department also did not receive any reports of an incident. Quote, Rock said he believes the incident happened so fast so many people had no idea what was happening and that there was probably not enough time for anyone to call the police, unquote. You can read the full story in the Register Star. Today is Saturday, June 14th, 2014, and there are a couple public meetings today. In Claremont at noon, the Hudson Valley Distillers have a grand opening, and Congressman Chris Gibson will be there. He'll also be in Philmont at 1 p.m. for Philmont Community Day. National Weather Service in Albany predicts a sunny Saturday with a high near 85 and a low around 60. Sunday should be sunny with a high near 85 and a low around 62. Monday, there's a 30% chance of showers and thunderstorms, mainly after 2 p.m., otherwise partly sunny with a high near 83. 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All right, I'm Tom Moreau, and you're live, coming at you live from the Wave Farm in Accra. That's where you're listening from. We're tuned in these 2 hours on the Saturday afternoon show to the music and sounds of Bob Bellaru. Next up is the track Niagara, all radios as source material.

0: Perfect way to show your stomach some love.
1: Mmm, that is a delicious.

0: business and Islam, as it were?
1: When I was looking into becoming a Muslim, what was my life? How would my life have to change? And one of the things that came up was beauty products. I'm a makeup artist by trade, so maybe that's my mind went there automatically. Byproducts, animal byproducts, are in skincare. So then I was like, okay, well, I'm going to have to give up all my products. So then I found a very, I can probably use like a vegetarian company. But there was no assurance that it was going to be healthy. And I thought, well, I could probably come up with something. I didn't realize, obviously, the struggle that I would have to overcome it. But
0: tell me about that struggle.

All right, you're listening to Waves from Bob Bellaroo, and we're tuning in all sorts of Bob Bellaroo recordings this hour. It's an excerpt of a longer recording. Next up is another excerpt. This is Appenzeller.

You've been listening to Bob Bellaroo's Freaks and Future, and we've been hearing an hour or so of different Bob Bellaroo recordings that have radio or receive radio or use radio as an instrument in some way in them. Before that, we heard Appenzeller Waves and Niagara started off this hour. And in the first hour, we did hear a live performance from Wave Farm,

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1: 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A special thanks to both Helen Thorington and Joanne Green for their generous support and collaboration in this partnership. Up next is Dug Out by Maurice Kenny with Helen Thorington. Thank you for listening.

0: Rainbows clean the sky, end in the leaves of a pitcher, which collects bows and rain, and the plant's bloody flowers trumpet the morning, and storm finishes clearing the sky, the forest floor, the pond etched by fern and pine. Holding a chip of wood no thicker than a fat sliver, a mere sliver, fat but crumbly in fingers, capable of picking pitcher plant to heal burnings in the chest. Silver water ripples decades past to shore, not really, but sounds of stone hammers pounding thick log, drums woods, echo down time, quivering in this silver, this sliver. What is this hair embedded in the gray grain of this wood shingle? Perhaps hundreds of years, near 19 feet long, 2 feet wide. Brown feather floats down from overhead branches, rests upon water turning golden in this our afternoon, this summer day, eons away, an afternoon which can't hear egrets or the fall of feathers tipped black for victory or death anymore. Men rap about trout, fresh water for thirst, cool, delicious. The woods strain as hammers drum hollow the log, chant but wordless to the beat of sweat slipping into earth. Wordless sounds beginning to float, air made warm by sun and grebe breast, ruffled by turtle rising to surface, frog caught by a foot in the snap. Rainbows have cleaned the sky of storm for a while, once again. Sally shall negotiate, but not the woods, not the ponds. As Molly charged the French, Sally will charge in smiles, painted as if war were inevitable. Her vision has no thought of French or boundaries, having heard her father's prayer, watched and learned her mother weave a black ash basket, having braided Jazz and Lucy's hair. Her negotiation, creation, gives breath to stuffed owls, plaqued bareheads, rainbows painted double over her long hair and her young daughters. Lloyd heaves, and Steve and Barry. The dugout is photographed, tethered, now to shore, and Mike holds up freshly caught trout. Breathing is heavy. They tramp along the rim of the twin ponds and down wooded hills in the forest. Old men should sit in the shade, contemplating grandchildren and songs, what's on the stove for his supper. Breathing is heavy, history enticed, blood to surge and lungs expand. Old men should be content with rainbows doubling Akwesasne, rivers with ocean liners, tankers, mountain ponds stand deep in the memory, collective and single. Voices shuddered through egret feathers, bear growls. Oh yes, oh, remember. In the mud, bodies forgotten, fingers, toes, jaw, spine, fingers, toes, jaw, spine, fingers, toes, jaw, spine, fingers, toes, jaw, spine.
1: Formless words. Get to the story.
0: Wordless, formless, windless, but sounds, winter, and snow is falling, wood is chopped, corn and venison dried, muskmelon stored away in coolness, bear snores in some den. The children have commenced to nod, full of dreams and rainbows, Coca-Cola, and fudge popsicles.
1: Get to the story.
0: Four men, not those who came to take the boat, returned the canoe home. Warm lodge sealed at the cracks, potbelly stove stoked by Elmer, old rabbit dog, paws hiding his nose. Francis steps into the room, holds a pot of corn soup his mother cooked. Four men. Four men. Not those who brought home the dugout. Warriors or seekers, ambassadors or merchants, defenders, fathers and lovers, lawyers and hunters, hollow log, dugout ghost returned, again cargoing a parfleche of stories for winter nights when owl sleeps and snow decorates pine lifting gently in winds, song over fire in the house. Absolved, resolved, air, drum, water. Air, drum, water, air, drum, water, water, drum, air, drum, water.
1: Get to the story.
0: We believe there might have been four men. The dugout is large enough to safely, comfortably accommodate four men, and four men brought it home. It is a long story, taking many winter nights, maybe 400 years, maybe 500, and there were coots and grebes, mallards and loons. The loon sang the loveliest, geese V in precision, and titmice and wood mice. Remember muskrat, turtle, wolf howled, dropping pups on mountainsides. There were coots and grebes, salmon and trout in each river, pitcher plant for the common cold, and her shadow against the sky, falling, falling. Four men, four men.
1: Tell the story.
0: May I have a drink of water? May I smoke a pipe first? The wind blew open the door. Jake closed it again. A hush fell heavily upon the room. I knew the great eagle should perch upon the highest pine. His sight is best. A woman entered and passed a plate of cornbread. May I have a drink of water? I knew the eagle should perch upon the white pine. It stands the tallest. May I have a drink of water? Leaves have turned golden now. Birch, maple, oak, beech, russet, burgundy. Marsh hawk hunts. Bobcat sleeps in the stout limb of the bending sycamore. Pitcher has been picked and stored for winter use. Night not yet a threat. Sun wanders through oak branches as though looking for the early moon to rise. Take watch over the darkening woods. Wind, as though from an eagle's wing, fans the room. Fire leaps in the pot-bellied stove. Old rabbit dog sniffs, mumbles, and sleeps. Elmer stokes the fire. Susie teases the poet to write a poem. As Jake and Fran and Tom, Julius again close the door that wind has opened. May I have a drink of water? Here are fish for supper, words for your mind, blood for your fire.
1: Tell the story.
0: It was a beautiful afternoon. Bronzed and reddened. Dark clay darkened in the kiln, roped in circles by strong hands that could slit open the belly of a deer, praised and thanked with one tug of the knife. It was a beautiful afternoon. Coots and grebes, salmon and wood anemones, trembling in the colors, the brilliant colors of the winds, day shimmering like the first day. Rainbows sparkling on every drop of dew. Canoe readied, we stocked with provisions and furs and extra moccasins, beaded and resplendent. No sign of thunder, no sign of rain. Corn up, we knew it was safe to travel rivers even now. No more spring floods, past time for strawberries yet. Too early for blueberries, it was time for men. Father to brothers and an uncle, weapons ready for defense or revenge, presents for any foreigner, skins of water for whatever march, parched corn, dried meat, maple hunks, pheasant feathers. No one knew how long the journey might take. Prayer sticks, beaded belts, winds were calm, water smooth as weathered bone. Antler rubbed by winter winds. We were prepared. The story begins. Story has long ago begun. It's continuous. In the bear robe, warming the old woman's shoulder. In the wolf robe, on his husky shoulders. In the turtle rattle, held in the other's hand. In the pencil held by Tahantale. The currants, Kahilawak's munches. The eagle's eye, hawk's scat. Story has never stopped. It streams down the handle of the war club. It is caught in the grip of the great law. It murmurs in the song of the singer, the pounding of the drum, the arch of the carver, the cry of every child, the poet's pen. The raised foot of each dancer who touches earth and moves as the squash vine moves, as wind is the ever-widening circle of the village and the fire in the house. Its narrative is the string of fish caught, the tongues of elk, the belly of moose, flight of northern geese, the color of the meadows and the meadow flowers, the sweet berries and the bitter of sumac. It is a greeting of morning. It is the hope for a good mind. Stories are clouds, grebes, and coots, partridge drumming the earth, loons singing, and where humans heard partridge drum. It is the flow of the rivers, crystal of lakes. It is this canoe, hollowed and safe for journey. It is the mind of humans, the joy of the child, the journey. Story has never stopped. A chain of days, night following night on bat wings or moons. It is the eastern dawn, the grave and the mountain. It is the mountain. It is time itself, whatever time may be. It is the budding of the beech and the falling of the leaf, whistle of the wind. It is toothless old men or old women who no longer hear spittle of the sick. It is a fisher at kill, hawk, the birth of groundhog. It is a fire, this fire, flaming in the pot-bellied stove, stoked, and the old rabbit dog asleep beside it. It is a narrative of nations, nation, and history. And circle of the trees, circles, four men. Winter and Story moves in the ripple. In Sally's braid, Ernie clearing his throat. Francis's new gray shoes, the ragged wolf robe tossed about Dan's shoulders. Peter's coyotes.
1: Yes, I see. I will listen. I will listen.
0: Now, first, may I have a drink of water? My mother is a turtle. My mother is a fish. My mother is a muskrat. My mother is a beaver. My mother is a boat. My mother is a reed. My mother is my mother, and all her parts are me. My mother is a fish. My mother is a reed. My mother is corn and bean and squash. My mother is sumac and smoke. My mother is honey. My mother's a berry on the bramble. My mother's the sap of the maple. My mother is a boat. My mother is the rapid in the stream. My mother is the wind, is a coot, is a bear, is this house, is this fire. I am my mother, and my mother is me. My mother's a fish. My mother's a fish. My mother's a fish. My mother's a fish. My mother's a fish. My mother is a bone. My mother is yarrow. My mother is hawkweed. My mother's a deer. My mother's a snipe. My mother's a blue heron. My mother's a yellow rose. My mother's a sprig of mint. My mother is a birch. My mother is a cedar that sings in the wind. My mother is a cloud. My mother is a star. My mother's a dream. My mother's a grave. My mother's a wolf. My mother is water. My mother is loam. My mother is fire. My mother is wind. My mother is a fish. I am my mother, and my mother is me. And this is the story of four men who boarded a boat so many years ago. Fog has covered footsteps. Wind drowned voices. A fingerprint rests upon the wood, etched. A hair still clings. A speck of blood remains. A vibration stirs the pond. Reverberation brushes the softness of the forest. We're pretty sure it could hold four men. I could feel the sliver quiver on my palm. I hold it firmly and watch it quiver, almost turning. I hear the sounds of the paddles. Water, wish as wood, slits through the calm as geese spring. Yes, Leaves have turned golden and russet. Marsh hawk hunts as bobcats sleep on the stout beach. The hollowed log, ghost canoe of men, slithers down water, silent under wings and sweet gale, silent as it passes over crayfish, sleek bass, scuds, slinking off from the canoe's wake. Silent men as a dragonfly browses the corners of the morning, paddle the swift and quick waters dedicated to motion, directed by need and falling light, to harbor before dark and a meal of parched corn, spirited by necessity to seek home, approval of the elders, of the women, warmth of spouse, laughter of children, bed for exhaustion. Is there cargo, news, or merely pelts, or deer meat from the hunt? Is the cargo scalps and victory songs, or the decomposing corpse of a son, friend, bones? My mother's a fish. My mother's a sky. My mother's a brook. My mother's a rainbow. My mother's a dream. My mother is a drum, is a drum, is a drum, is a drum, is a drum. Sally and I light cigarettes. Smoke trails out the open window as her car speeds towards Malone, the res. Danny stands above the river. His daughter chases butterflies and picks fistfuls of asters. Alex stands above the river on the opposite side, painting a man standing above the river on the same side. Francis clears his throat. Peter tells another story. A European Greek tanker moves down the St. Lawrence. Cornwall Island is smogged in pollution. Alcoa is getting richer, and Reynolds and Chevrolet too. Someone plants poplars that won't grow along the riverbanks. The trees die in the pollution. Sally and I light another cigarette. Danny stands above the river. Behind him, his mother braids a sweet grass basket for spring strawberries. Ernie clears his throat, holding a fan of prayer feathers. Francis clears his throat to give the greeting. My mother is a cedar, is a cedar, is a cedar, is a cedar, is a cedar, is a cedar, is a cedar. Four men. Four. Four. 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My mother is a turtle. My mother is a fish. My mother is a muskrat. My mother is a beaver. My mother is a boat. My mother is a reed. My mother is my mother, and all her parts are me. My mother is a fish. My mother is a reed. My mother is corn and bean and squash. My mother is sumac and smoke. My mother is honey. My mother's a berry on the bramble. My mother's the sap of the maple. My mother is a boat. My mother's the rapid in the stream. My mother is the wind, is a coot, is a bear, is this house, is this fire. I am my mother, and my mother is me. My mother's a fish. My mother's a fish. My mother's a fish. My mother's a fish. My mother's a fish. My mother is a bone. My mother is yarrow. My mother is hawkweed. My mother's a deer. My mother's a snipe. My mother's a blue heron. My mother's a yellow rose. My mother's a sprig of mint. My mother is a birch. My mother is a cedar that sings in the wind. My mother is a cloud. My mother is a star. My mother's a dream. My mother's a grave. My mother's a wolf. My mother is water, my mother is loam, my mother is fire, my mother is wind, my mother is a fish. I am my mother, and my mother is me. And this is the story of four men who boarded a boat so many years ago.

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1: Healing the world must start with healing.

This book holds the ancient mysteries through which personal transformation is made possible. If the applicant is sincere and willing to change. The dilettante will benefit little except through some intellectual titillation. This book was written not for dinner table discussion, but at great price and with great courage by a traveler within such mysteries, in hope of helping humanity out of chaos. Since it merely recites the principles of the mysteries, it shall be considered anonymously and gnostically written. For man cannot hope or presume to create the laws and virtues. This is not a channeled book, but a book reflecting the experience of the traveler through many realms as real as the one before your face. If you also dare to be a traveler into unseen realms, this book will guide you.

0: when that happened.
1: Are we ready to start?
2: What happened?
3: Well, first I want to start out. Nelly got involved with this thing called dowsing. And did you know what the dowsing was all about?
4: So anyway,
3: and she got involved
4: with this thing called dowsing.
3: Be through Marquette. Marquette.
2: Like the pendulum swinging over.
4: Yeah.
3: You know, he made a connection with
2: or before.
3: And I didn't think too much of it. People get
4: into her as a macrobiotic.
3: Always into having.
4: I didn't think too much of it.
3: Past lives and stuff like that. It's all great.
4: Nelly was always having psychics come over and telling her.
3: When she got involved in this bouncing,
4: like that. It's all craziness.
3: Dissipate. She's going through a
4: thing. So when she got involved,
3: for hours. Just staring at the
4: much of it. I just thought it was
3: waving this pendulum over all these numbers, and then
4: but you'll do it for hours, just staring at the pendulum,
3: and somehow that was
4: over all these things
3: of the universe. Or if we went
4: numbers, and she would put them in these stars,
3: barcode was some sort of
4: destroying the evil energies of the universe.
3: Eliminate before we could eat the food. You know, it's like
4: I had a barcode. The barcode was some.
3: Doesn't hurt.
4: That she had to eliminate before she could eat the food.
3: Involved in this to the extent where
4: like that. I thought
3: very, very, very important
4: thing.
3: And
4: into this to the extent where it became
3: Oklahoma.
4: Very, very important. And
3: no, you can't go to Oklahoma, and the kids
4: go to Oklahoma, and
3: we can't afford it.
4: Go to Oklahoma. The kids are going to be going to school.
3: Five days.
4: You know,
3: I
4: mean, 5 days. You're going to be that way.
3: You know.
4: And she hung up on me.
3: I'm going to have to get the kids.
4: You. So I talked to.
3: So,
4: after we worked with, who was a lawyer.
3: I didn't know what to do.
4: This is my situation, and she's acting weird.
3: There's a client that we work with.
4: So.
3: I said, you know, what am I going to do? This is my
4: legalese, you know?
3: I'm scared, so.
4: If you don't send the kids home, we're going to have to take
3: the last time. Legal. You know, for the lawyer.
4: It's maybe scarier, so.
3: If you don't send the kids home.
4: But even before that letter.
3: Well, just to maybe scare her into.

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0: know. Maybe I'll get it tomorrow.
1: Want to hear it?
2: Does it sound bad?
0: Well, yeah, I'll hear it.
1: Surprising, but it's the same old thing.
3: Let me give a cue up me on the back. I'll let her. Give Claire. I'm sending you a copy of a recent letter from John and some information about the cold awareness of the staff relations. Yeah.
4: What?
3: Put some cold water in there.
4: I'll let her.
1: Has made contact with him. That is why I had to leave the state. Sending you this letter, hoping you would understand the nuances of the problem. I want you to know that we.
0: This is the George residence. We can't come to the phone right now, but if you have your name, phone number, and message, and the time, we will return your call.
1: George, this is Joy Marciano. The housekeeper.

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